0: at the bar. The bar was kind of headquarters. I think you should look at what's happening. And all these rapists and thieves and murderers who worked for this guy, they're starting to go crazy. Steal all the booze, kill whatever, because the strong man isn't strong anymore. In big cities in the United States of America, a lot of this is due to the Black Lives Matter, George Floyd stuff. Big cities have been completely conquered by communists in this country. Communists who believe that black criminals should be able to get away with whatever they want to get away with because America's evil and racist and all the other stupid commie gobbledygook things. They're now afraid to go out and crack down whenever there's a group of largely black teenagers doing criminal activity. Well, if you have a bunch of large groups of black teenagers who are not worried about respect or the law or anything else, and you start to prove to them over and over and over again that you're too weak, stupid, and afraid to show up with the batons and handcuffs and start smashing people into the pavement and throwing people in cages when they commit crimes, well, what's going to happen is the animals are only going to start to get bolder and bolder and bolder and bolder, just like they were in that bar in the Book of Eli. The bad elements in our society, the criminal elements of every age, of every nationality, the foreigners too, they are all learning this fact. It is a fact. If you get to a blue area in this country, you get to a blue area, you can basically run wild. It doesn't matter if you're from El Salvador, if you're a black gangster. It doesn't matter what you are. If you are a bad guy and you want to do bad things, get to a communist city in the United States of America and the world is your oyster. They have decided they don't want to solve any of these crimes. Look. This is the mayor of Chicago.
1: Let me be absolutely clear. Remember when we had multiple arrests at a gathering, and then another gathering happened the following week? If we believe that we can arrest our way towards safety, we're wrong. We ask police officers to do too much.
0: Of course you can arrest your way to safety. But when the mayor of Chicago comes out and says things like that, what do you think the animals hear in Chicago? They hear that it's open season. That's what's happened. Look, a vote for Democrats is a vote for crime. Bottom line.
2: There's been a shooting almost every night in the last couple of weeks.
3: It's terrifying to live here, and it's even more terrifying that the city is absolutely doing nothing to protect the citizens in this neighborhood.
4: Which is why they're taking matters into their own hands. They put up these makeshift barriers.
5: It was a game changer. It made it feel much more safe there.
0: Citizens in Seattle are having to build walls in their own streets because they keep voting for Democrats. 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All right? One more segment. Hang on.
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0: It is the Jesse Kelly Show, final segment of the Jesse Kelly Show on a magnificent Tuesday. You can email us your love, your hate, your death threats, Jesse@JesseKellyShow tomorrow. We will come back tomorrow. Shut up. I'm jet lagged. We'll come back tomorrow and do the whole thing all over again. A reminder that things like this, this is Stephen Miller.
19: The Democrat Party, Obama, Biden, really it goes back to the Clinton administration,
18: begin mass importing Somali refugees and dumping them into Minnesota and Minneapolis. So they're not only there, also into Maine, also into Ohio, but the biggest community by far in the Twin Cities, forever transforming that community. And that same population of refugees, because they came from a part of the world that doesn't have or believe in the rule of law, that doesn't have or believe in the idea of following rules and abiding by regulations and systems of justice, came to Minneapolis and began the mass fleecing of the American taxpayer. And so what you're seeing here, case by case, revelation by revelation, is the discovery that the people we brought into our country are trying to rob us blind.
0: So what happens when you massively import a foreign barbarian horde from any part of the world? Well, this is your mayor.
19: When necessary, we will take aggressive legal action to remove negligent owners and property managers. And for buildings that have suffered chronic neglect, we will work to transfer ownership to responsible stewards. Stewards that include community land trusts, nonprofits, or even the tenants themselves.
0: Seizing private property. But how could a guy like that get elected mayor of New York City? Again, I will remind you, foreigners are the reason there's a communist heading up New York City. American-born New Yorkers voted against that man in droves. Foreigners love him. If you continue to massively import foreigners, you will have more and more communism and horror in your country. If you deport foreigners and stop them from coming here, you will have a free, wonderful country. It is the issue of our time. Let's do some emails, shall we? Dear Dr. Shogun, I'm a 5 foot tall, left-handed, half Italian woman, but at least I'm not a redhead, so that makes up for the other deficiencies. That being said, will you please explain the logistics of the Strait of Hormuz? Is it only oil transported there? Is there an alternate route? So on and so forth. It says her name is Katie. Well, Katie, it's not only oil transported there. It's fertilizer. Look, it's multiple things. It's not just those two things either. It is a major international waterway. It is an international waterway. It does not belong to Iran. It has never belonged to Iran. Iran just happens to be a dirtball state with the ability, with the physical ability to close it. That's the problem. They have the ability to close it, and it's the only card they have to play militarily. Jesse, I just wanted to say thank you. I was working in the driveway. I had a local Republican politician come by and ask for my vote or support coming up in June. I didn't even know there was an election coming up, but would not have thought to vote or even send back a ballot. I was thinking about what you keep saying, how important local elections are. I will actively take the 5 minutes to be involved and try to help. She was a veteran and Second Amendment supporter in Blue, Colorado. I hope she wins, says his name is Chris. Thank you, Chris, for being involved. That's all we have to do. We don't have to dedicate our entire lives to politics. I don't want that for you. That life sucks. Let the commies do that. It doesn't take that. If we just get involved, pay attention. I mean, again, Texas today had huge primaries. If you're listening and you're in Texas, did you vote? I hope you did. This is when we make a difference. Super Sure makes a difference. Super Sure makes a difference in your headaches. I'm not talking about your physical headaches. 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
0: Report. Far-left AOC may be moving toward a 2028 run for president. Of course, she's going to make a run for president because, once again, there is no downside to running for president as a Republican or a Democrat anymore. You get first-class travel across the country. Your name recognition goes through the roof. Yes, you get embarrassed. You get blown out. You get 2% of the vote. But that doesn't actually hurt you in the end. More people know you after you're done than knew you in the beginning. So everybody who's even considering running ends up running. You go out. You make a show of it. Maybe in the end, maybe you don't win, but maybe you end up with a fancy cabinet position of some kind. No matter what, it's all upside, virtually no downside. You have to crash and burn like the freaking Hindenburg to have a downside running for president. New rule requires most green card applicants to apply outside the United States of America. We're forcing people who have green cards to go home and apply from there. Every single day, I am happy with my vote. I understand I have arguments with Trump from time to time, but man, this is so much better than the dirty commies. Who needs a shopping partner? Delhi startup Carrymen offers to carry your shopping bags. I would never, ever, ever live in India under any circumstances, but if I did, I would very quickly rise to the top of this company because nobody can carry more shopping bags than me. I will see you tomorrow. That's all.
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25: News this hour from Town Hall. I'm John Scott. The push for peace is continuing in Iran.
26: At the United Nations, Chinese Foreign Minister Wang Yi told reporters, despite the uncertainty between Washington and Tehran, after a series of U.S. strikes, every step forward in the negotiations brings more hope to peace. He says, we hope that the parties concerned can stay committed to pursuing a ceasefire and continue to meet each other halfway so that peace can return to the Middle East as early as possible. Secretary of State Marco Rubio says they are close to a deal, but it must include reopening the Strait of Hormuz. Rubio says an agreement could be days away. Ed Donahue, Washington.
25: The polls have closed in Texas. Incumbent Senator John Cornyn facing Attorney General Ken Paxton. Paxton had received the endorsement from President Trump. About 16,000 residents in Southern California are still under evacuation orders. That's due to a possible chemical tank explosion.
27: The risk of a catastrophic blast is off the table after officials say a crack in that tank is allowing gas to escape and the temperature to come down. Orange County Fire Authority's Nick Garten.
28: Air quality is
1: is still good in the area. We continuously monitor the air quality, and we're continuing to work to mitigate any remaining.
27: He says the temperature's holding around 92 degrees, down from a high of 100, which was as high as the gauge would go.
1: The main thing we're looking for is to make sure it's stabilizing.
27: That 7,000-gallon tank contains methyl methacrylate, a chemical used to make plastics. I'm Julie Walker.
25: Authorities confirming that one person did die, nine others were unaccounted for after a chemical tank imploded at a pulp and paper mill in Washington State. It happened at Nippon Dynaway Packaging Company in Longview, Washington. Nine others were injured. More on these stories from townhall.com.
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25: Drivers in Massachusetts for ride-hailing apps such as Uber and Lyft have become the first in the nation to certify a union, Bob Agnew reports.
3: The move is a milestone in a growing effort to organize gig economy workers. Drivers say rising gas, insurance, and maintenance costs, along with sudden app deactivations, have left many struggling financially. Drivers are also worried about the expansion of self-driving vehicles. Similar organizing efforts are underway in other states, including California and Illinois. Bob Agnew reporting.
25: NASA already ordering landers, rovers, and drones for a sprawling moon base less than 2 months after the Artemis II mission. The space agency outlining the first phase of its moon base plans, awarding hundreds of millions of dollars in contracts to various U.S. companies. The first Artemis astronauts landing, well, that's planned for as early as 2028. News at townhall.com. The Scripps National Spelling Bee will run through Thursday this week. After a long run at a convention center in suburban Maryland, the bee returns to the nation's capital this year at Constitution Hall. Spellers will qualify by advancing through regional bees hosted by sponsors around the country. The champion of the bee receives more than $50,000. Well, it was not your typical graduation.
4: Seniors at a Michigan high school arrived at their graduation ceremony driving tractors. It was all part of Tractor Day, a celebration at Airport High that dates back to the 1980s. Most of the students arrived by 7:30 a.m., and the fun continued throughout the day with games and music. And while it is fun, it also honors the area's agricultural heritage. Jason Walker reporting.
25: More at townhall.com.
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22: Slight chance for a shower or thunderstorm here tonight. Otherwise, partly cloudy skies. Temperatures into low part of the 60s. Partly sunny skies and warm Wednesday. Widely scattered, mainly late day showers and storms possible. High temperatures tomorrow, low to mid 80s. Much better storm chances Thursday. I'm meteorologist Ken Boone.
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28: They're trying to act like they're conservative or Republican, so you let your guard down, and then they fill your mind with BS. They've been lying to you this entire time. You trust these people to be honest with you, and they're not going to be honest with you. These people are no better than the legacy press. Their biggest complaint with the legacy press is that they weren't the ones in control of the information.
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1: This is The Dana Show. My name is Craig Collins, filling in. Thrilled to be with you. A bunch of stuff out there to talk about. Whoopi Goldberg is very mad at a New York Giants quarterback, which I find to be sort of hilariously insane. Before we get to that, I just will tell you that President Trump has said that he's totally healthy. He just finished, according to him on Truth Social, his six-month physical at Walter Reed Military Medical Center. Everything checked out perfectly. He put perfectly in all caps. Thank you to the great doctors and staff heading back to the White House, President DJT. I'm sure some people will claim that his checkup is somehow proof that he's actually not well in some sort of way. I don't know exactly what way that would be, but it's usually the claim. But I don't know if he's actually completely healthy the way he describes, or just regularly healthy for a guy his age. He usually always describes himself as being more like a 20-year-old. But I'm fine with this. I think all this is great. And again, I'm not trying to create any sort of conspiracy theory that things aren't what they seem, which is what a whole lot of people are going to try to do. Let's hit play on this audio. This is The View, Joy Behar, Whoopi Goldberg, a lot of people very upset at New York Giants quarterback Jackson Dart for introducing Trump over the weekend at a thing. Now, granted, I will say that for a New York athlete, this is probably a little bit of a thing that might get you some booze in the city of New York. But who cares? You should support who you want to support. You should, you know, campaign for who you want to campaign for. Whatever it is you're doing, introduce the guy somewhere. All of that is fine to me. If you want to be someone who has a political opinion, fine. It might impact some of your value for the people who don't like you. But I do think it's sort of ridiculous for people to be up in arms and upset about this when there's so many athletes that are on the political left, and that's totally fine with the ladies at The View.
9: But some people were not happy with Dart's open political endorsement. I mean, isn't he entitled to his...
10: It's America.
9: For
11: somebody to back a guy like Trump, whose history in discrimination and racism goes back to housing discrimination in the 70s, DEI attacks, and posting pictures of the Obamas as apes, when he's on a team that's 55% to 60%, the NFL is that many people, that much percentage of black people.
9: Yeah, huh?
11: That is just the definition of stupidity and racist, in my opinion.
10: And the people...
1: Wait. I got to stop for a second there. So his support of Trump means that Jackson Dart has to be a racist. That's literally what Joy Behar just said. Continue, ladies.
10: On the field, having been on teams, you know, the whole point is we're in this together, and it's kind of got that foxhole mentality. We're out there, we're playing together. To not, even if that is what you believe, which I let anyone, that's the beauty of America. It's the most liberal belief that we can all have our own belief.
1: I thought so.
10: But there would be consequences. You're the quarterback, which is a central player on that field.
12: The leader.
10: A leader. And the majority, it's actually 75% of the New York Giants and the NFL as a whole are black or non-white.
9: Yeah.
10: To not think about the most recent offenses from the 8 video to...
1: I'll stop right there. Here's what's amazing to me is people like LeBron James, openly Democratic. So many athletes that they're not debating, that they're not talking about, overwhelmingly give their political opinion, even if they're not asked for it. So many people do their own podcast and stuff now where they're putting things out there into the ether, into the world, and they just don't care. And no one has a problem with it. And here's the thing, and I love this about the argument they're making, and actually the somewhat more reasoned response that Whoopi Goldberg has given so far out of this debate, is that, yes, you do live with the end results of putting your political opinion out there in public, whatever side you're on. But they keep pretending as though the Democratic side has no people that don't like it. And here's what's actually really interesting to me. When you start talking about some of the data we've seen recently, is that younger people, especially younger men, and I'm talking about guys in their 20s, guys just getting ready to vote for the first time, are much more conservative than generations in the past were at that age for that group of people. No, it's not true of young women, but it is true of young men that we're seeing a larger uptick in the amount of people who might actually be fans of a President Trump. I did not think that
6: that support is somehow also tied to racism. It's insane because no matter who you are, no matter what side of the political aisle you're on, there's a tremendous amount of people who do bad things that then wind up in, or even things that I'm not sure actually are what they're represented as, but people who get caught. Like, let's use an example. I'll do this better with an example. Let's talk about Graham Plattner right now, the guy with the Nazi tattoo. The amount of people who are apologizing for Graham Plattner now, pretending as though he's not actually a terrible candidate to run for office, even though he's got a literal Nazi tattoo on his chest. The amount of people who say they can separate his policies from the fact that he thought that that was funny, because I don't think anyone admits that he probably is a Nazi, because I don't know how you have a tattoo like that on your body that you don't know what it means. All the excuses have been insane. But the amount of people who can make the argument that a conservative who doesn't like some things that Trump does, but says that they actually like Trump, that's not necessarily me, by the way. I just hear it a lot from people. There's people who tell me, you know, I don't like this about Trump, or what I think might have happened over here, or this thing about him that someone has said, but I like what he does. I like the results, so I can vote for it. That's the argument people would make. They make that argument themselves on the left in reverse and by mistake. And so for Jackson Dart to stand with the president for any reason on anything that he's done, and to willingly say that I'm going to support him or introduce him somewhere, it doesn't mean that you agree with everything that he's. And I'm not even, again, agreeing with the view. I want to be really clear about this. I'm not calling Trump a racist. I don't think Trump is a racist, but they're calling him that. And they're saying that by extension, anyone who supports him is. That's the insanity of the left. They want both sides of that same argument where they can support a Nazi, but they can't support someone who might have voted opposite them. I want to play this audio again. This is probably the audio making the most rounds today, the biggest actual story out there when it comes to an additional update in Iran. Marco Rubio says that he thinks we're getting closer, but that there's not going to be a deal until there's a deal that makes sense to us, which I think is the right approach. I do believe the United States has all the cards. I'll continue to say that. I think the blockade benefits us and harms them, of course, in the long run. And so the longer the blockade exists, the United States blockade of Iran, the more likely they are to play ball. I think that's a logical thing to believe. Rubio seems to believe it. President Trump seems to believe it. Because of that, they say things like
12: this. I think there's strong alignment and agreement on what a preliminary draft should look like. I think, like anything with something like this, it's going to take a couple days to settle on, even down to the disagreements over a word, sentence. So we'll have to work through that. If there's going to be a deal, we're going to have to work through that. But this is, it's either going to be a good deal or there isn't going to be one.
6: Yeah, meaning we get what we want or we don't decide to agree to a deal and we don't end this thing prematurely in a way that doesn't actually benefit us. I think that that's absolutely the only approach to this. All right. One other thing out there, too. I do want to play this audio, too. This is out of Chicago. It was a takeover that happened, which happens a lot in places like Chicago. A bunch of teenagers go to the street in downtown areas and just cause mayhem. It escalated beyond that, though, when one teenager, an 18-year-old, got behind the wheel of a car and plowed into Chicago police officers. Here's some audio and some discussion about this from Fox and Friends this morning. But obviously, a really they read Mayor Brandon Johnson's statement on it, which I think is kind of ridiculous because I think people like Mayor Brandon Johnson are the reason that young individuals feel so hopeless. I'm not making them victims. They're doing something that's horrible and terrible, and they deserve to be blamed for that. But I think a lot of young people become hopeless because of the rhetoric of the left. And then those young people become angry because of that hopelessness, and then they take action that they shouldn't take. I blame the rhetoric of the left for this, at least a component of it for this. But here's the Fox News story about the takeover and about what Johnson said.
13: So chaos erupted in Chicago over the holiday weekend with hundreds of teens gathering for a takeover-style event, resulting into one teen striking five officers with his car after driving the wrong way down the street. Chicago Mayor Brandon Johnson posted on X, quote, unauthorized large gatherings can quickly become dangerous. And early this morning after curfew hours, we saw that firsthand. I continue to call on parents and guardians to know where their children are and to help ensure they are safe and accounted for. There also must be accountability for the individuals who participated in the violent and reckless behavior.
6: They definitely should have accountability. They should be held responsible to the things they did. But here's the thing. Many of these kids who do this, many of these young people, they're not all kids. If you're over 18, you're going to be tried as an adult, especially if you barreled your car into Chicago police officers. Many of the young people who do this, they believe the rhetoric of the left, that life is unfair to them, that they will not succeed because the system is rigged against them. And then they go out into the streets, they yell and scream, and they take that anger out in a way that if what they were receiving from the political party that they seem to support was true, some of their rage might actually make sense. But it's not true. You can succeed. You can do whatever it is you want to do in life to a degree through hard work. You can do quite a bit more than what they're being told you can do. And especially when they're told that the current administration is, you know, authoritarian and the devil and Trump is a king that can't build a ballroom. All of those things further that anger, and it doesn't place it in any sort of productive way. I've said this before when I filled in on this show as a guy who lived in Chicago for a long time and talked to leaders within communities in Chicago, black community leaders among them. And often the thing that most was missing in some of those discussions that happen at a federal level is hope. You want to give people hope. You want to give people belief that they can succeed in one way or another without just cutting them a check and doing it for them. And I think that that's where this rhetoric becomes so dangerous. And people like Brandon Johnson are at the forefront of it, of saying how this or that is unfair. And they celebrate the diversity of their cabinet and act as though no one else in you know, society has ever hired a black person that's qualified for a job with the way that they tout the things that they do, Democrats do, to hire people based on race as opposed to being based on their qualifications. And who cares what color the person is? But I just think that that's amazing that someone like that, who's probably at the forefront of the problem, can pretend as though he's trying to help with the solution, even though he himself is also not offering what those punishments could be, because a lot of the people who would protest and do things like a takeover in Chicago probably vote Democratic. All right, quick break, a lot more. Greg Collins filling in on The Dana Show.
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9: That's right. It's time for a quick five on the Dana Show, D-Lash, Dana Lash Radio on X. Great ways to stay connected to her at Radio Craig Z. If you want to follow some Jamoke who fills in for her occasionally, that would be me. A woman got asked to tip in a place she wasn't expecting it. I have a little bit of audio of this. I thought this was pretty funny. She was like, how dare you ask me for a tip here? And you know what? She's right.
10: I go into the Froyo shop. You grab your own cup. You fill your own Froyo. I used Apple Pay, so nobody even had to grab my card. Then the screen goes, how much would you like to tip? Who would I tip? If anything, the option needs to be, how much would you like to be tipped? No one even had to grab my debit card out of my hand.
9: Nobody did anything.
10: This was self-service from start to finish, which is okay because that's the business model. Why would I tip the hourly waged employee who said, have a good day, as I walked out?
9: Yeah, I'm going to be honest. She sounded a little mean at the end there, right, to the lefties out there when she said hourly waged employee who's working. But no, there's no reason to tip. You shouldn't tip anybody in that situation. And yet I'm pretty sure I have. There's some sort of tipping guilt that takes over. And occasionally you do a thing you regret doing, although you don't do 20%. If you tip somebody for doing no work whatsoever, at least in those scenarios, I feel good about 10 or even 5% or hopefully none. But I agree with her. I think it's pretty hilarious that she says that she didn't know why the question was being asked. The app does it. That's the way that they'll blame. That's who they'll blame for that question when no one did any work. One other piece of audio I have that I also like, Hooters is rebranding. The CEO, his name is Neil, is claiming that this is long overdue and that the establishment's got way too sexual, and that was never the intention of a Hooters.
11: They had taken the Hooters girls' uniforms, over-sexualized it, I call it. The shorts almost turned into thongs. And frankly, that was never the intent of the brand. This was created in 1983 as an escape or an oasis. You know, it's a beach community. It's a beach-themed type of thing here in Clearwater. So that was very upsetting. And, of course, today on social media, when you see pictures of people wearing the uniform, it appropriately affects other markets and affected us. So we just wanted to rectify it, get the brand back to its roots. I call it a re-hooterization.
9: You know what's really funny about this? A bunch of the places here in Texas who compete with Hooters and are still succeeding when Hooters is failing, they literally do lingerie days where you show up certain places and women are just wearing lingerie instead of even the outfit at all. But Hooters would like to rebrand. Now, here's the problem. You might lose some of the customers you currently have who have been with you through some of those times that Neil is describing that are not so great. And it's very unlikely you're going to bring in a new set of customers who actually believe the establishment is totally different. Rebranding Hooters seems like a much more challenging thing than just creating a brand new restaurant that's not called Hooters or Hoots or anything like it. But I do find that to be a uniquely funny thing, because you got to get women to believe that it's real for them to show up with the dudes who are claiming it's totally different now, honey. I swear, it's not at all what it used to be. All right, quick break. A lot coming up. This is Greg Collins filling in on The Dana Show. More in a bit.

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2: This is an SRNU special report. I'm John Scott. A winner has been declared in the Lone Star State. Texas Attorney General Ken Paxton has won the Republican nomination for the U.S. Senate. He defeated four-term Senator John Cornyn. Paxton had been endorsed by President Trump last week. His victory in today's runoff makes Cornyn the first Republican senator from Texas to lose the party's nomination for re-election. Cornyn had led Paxton in the March primary but failed to win a majority. The president endorsed Paxton as part of his effort to dislodge GOP officeholders he views as less than devout in their support of him. Many voters have said that this was a major factor in their voting decision. Paxton will be running against Representative James Tallarico in November. This has been an SRNU special report. I'm John Scott.
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11: Slight chance for a shower or thunderstorm here tonight. Otherwise, partly cloudy skies. Temperatures into low part of the 60s. Partly sunny skies and warm Wednesday. Widely scattered, mainly late day showers and storms possible. High temperatures tomorrow, low to mid 80s. Much better storm chances Thursday. I'm meteorologist Ken Boone.
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13: This is the Dana Show. My name is Craig Collins, filling in. Thrilled to be with you at D-Lash, Dana Lash Radio on X. A great way to stay connected to her and all the cool stuff she and producer Steven and everybody puts up there. And if you want to see what it's like to not have a producer Steven, as I say when I fill in on the show, at Radio Craig C. I need to be more active on social media. But you can be one of the select 500 or so that are following me there. Let's do this. Ilhan Omar has refused to share a whole bunch of documents that probably show she's guilty of fraud. I guess it's not terribly surprising that she herself is refusing to share these things, even if she probably should be sharing it, because darn it, we're going to figure it out anyway, I hope. But here's a Fox News update about Ilhan and the likelihood that the Minnesota fraud within the Somalian community affects the Somalian politician who's from that place and who represents that place. It feels Wuhan lab version of an obvious to me and a lot of people that Ilhan's going to be tied up in this. Also, the fact that she was worth $30 million for a year and now she's worth nothing again. But here we go.
14: Squad Democrat Ilhan Omar closing in on a deadline set by Minnesota Republicans to turn over documents about potential ties to a state fraud ring after she dodged a hearing.

0: people guilty of things in the world of fraud. I mean, it feels like it should be a ticking time bomb. I don't know if that's the right way to say it, for Ilhan Omar to finally be held accountable for all the fraud she's tied into. And the only way that it doesn't happen is if a whole lot of other politicians have their fingers in very similar, maybe not the same, but very similar cookie jars, which I think a lot of us believe is actually true. But hopefully we get to a resolution here that makes sense, because it can't just go away. The thing we can't do is stop paying attention, because there feels like there's definitely going to be a whole lot of fire the more they look into it over there. Another thing out there I saw, I thought this was interesting, comparing the rhetoric of the right and the left. You have the left out there saying that America is over, that we're screwed, and that we live under a dictatorship. And then you have simple, easy stories that seem to indicate some things are going pretty well. As far as the confidence in our economy goes under President Trump, this was a surprising number, but CNBC was one of the first to report on it.
1: These are confidence numbers from the conference board. May, 93.1 is the headline, much better than the 92 expected, and the positive revision in the rearview mirror, which pushed up 92.8 up to 93.
0: Yeah, there we go. A little bit of a number that actually is much more than it sounds like it is. From 92.8 to 93.8, as far as some confidence numbers go in our economy, that is under Trump. Also, we can talk about the crime rates and how well we're doing, and how many people, everyday Americans, according to CNN, believe that we're safer under Trump as far as crime goes.
2: Is it such a potent issue? Because who voters trust more in crime? You know, oftentimes we put up these graphics, you know, Democrats are leading, or Trump was leading, and then Democrats came ahead. But look at this. Who voters trust more in crime? In October of 2024, Trump was trusted more in crime than Kamala Harris by 4 points. Look at the Republican lead right now, though, in the average of polling. Look at this. Republicans nationally are more trusted on crime than Democrats by a 13-point margin. It's one of the few issues in which the Republican advantage, Johnny B., has actually expanded out.
0: And why is that, by the way? Why are we more confident when it comes to the economy, more confident when it comes to crime? You're seeing more manufacturing investment happen here in the United States, which hopefully means that that investment turns into jobs. Because I am seeing some of those numbers touted, too, some of the creation of things likely to come back to the U.S. and being invested in a way that means that companies are anticipating to create more of that stuff here, automobiles, all kinds of things. We're seeing an influx of some of those potential opportunities. So why is that? It's because some of the things that are going well are actually going really, really well. They, of course, want us to focus on gas prices specifically and how terrible those are. I think CNN has claimed that gas prices won't go down until 2032. Regardless of who's in charge, I can play that audio, too, if you want. Here we go.
3: This is where we were before the war started. This is where we are right now.
0: By the way, he's circling lines that are very low on a chart, and then eventually he's circling lines that are very high on a chart, meaning we're screwed. I'll let him continue.
3: There's a huge amount of time that it's going to take, according to the futures market, before we get back down to that sub-$70 an oil level. Look at this, 2032. So you want?
0: I love that he circled. By the way, I know you can't see this. I know this is radio, but he's using the little, touch screens to circle stuff. And he circles 2032 as the projection to when oil prices will get back down to the $70 a barrel rate that he's talking about. Last time we saw horrible gas prices spike, they also came down relatively quickly with Drill Baby Drill as an initiative. If we get through the conflict in Iran and then have some sort of very beneficial deal for opening things back up, those prices can drop down quite a bit quicker than CNN is claiming they will. But I just love that they act like that's a definitive fact. What they just said is an estimation. It's not at all close to a definitive fact. In fact, I think it's very likely to be wildly inaccurate in the very near future, much less for years to come. But they're pretending as though it would take 6 years, multiple presidents, to get us back to a rate that we probably will see as soon as this conflict is over. A couple other things out there. I do like this. This probably falls in the same area as talking about gas prices and what voters are motivated by. It's currently, and this is something I probably should talk about more on the show today, and I will, a big day here in Texas. I live in Houston. It

0: is the primary vote between Paxton and Cornyn that is happening today. Many, many people believe Ken Paxton will win and become the Republican nominee for the Senate and go up against James Tallarico. This is after the president endorsed Paxton, which seems to be the death knell as far as Cornyn's race is concerned, or Cornyn's chances are concerned. And I think this is actually good for a lot of Texans, because Cornyn has wilted many times when things mattered most, and you need someone that doesn't do that. And Paxton definitely doesn't do that, much to probably his own detriment, as he was impeached by the House and then acquitted by the Senate. There have been multiple times where the effectiveness of a Ken Paxton has probably been part of the reason that he's a target. But nonetheless, I feel like that you lose part of your base of supporters, part of the people who are most ideologically connected with you as a politician, and then you're done. And Dan Bongino makes the argument on Fox News that Democrats have lost the middle class. And the middle class, by and large, was a group that they counted on to support them. They claim that the only people who support Republicans are the wealthy and the elites and anybody who's protecting their money. And that couldn't be further from the truth today. Here's a little bit of what Bongino said.
1: It's clearly calculated because the Democrats have lost the middle class. There are only two groups of people who are Democrats now. Only two. There's these super rich Karens who they can be whatever they want because it doesn't really matter, so they can live in the world of ideas. And there's, unfortunately, really poor folks who've been given money by the Democrats, taking money from the super rich to pay them off. They've lost the middle class completely. So they think if they go out and do the Ruben Gallego and drop a few F-bombs inauthentically, that all of a sudden a bunch of working class coal miners from West Virginia are going to, you know, clamor to vote Democrat again. I don't think it's going to work.
0: I definitely don't think it's going to work. But you're hearing this a lot, that Democrats need to change their messaging because their messaging is losing the voters. They don't need to change their ideas. You know what? Actually, the best way for me to say it, to piggyback on what Bongino is saying about losing the middle class or losing a lot of Americans, is believing that the only thing you need to change is rhetoric, because that's the biggest sin of all. Believing that you can tell the American people whatever you want, however you need to say it for them to be happy with it, and then you can go ahead and do whatever you want, even if it doesn't match the things you're saying at all, is actually the problem. Allowing women, men, to play in women's sports, that's actually the problem. How you describe it to me, what words you use to tell me that you want to take my money and give it to someone for a transgender surgery inside of a jail, that's actually not going to make it all that different to me if you choose different words or if you say some bad words along the way. I care more about the actions at this point. We all know we can't trust politicians based on their words. And I do think the people who sound authentically like they're not trying to speak in political terms actually do wind up getting more support from the everyday American because they don't want to behave that way. They're not trying to manipulate you. Authenticity is really just about seeing whether or not someone is trying to get one over on you, or they're trying to tell you exactly what they're going to do. To his credit, President Trump very often tells you exactly what he's going to do. And then he goes out and does that thing, whether some people like it or not. Certainly a lot of Democrats don't. He continues to be honest about what he's going to do and then does it, which is very, very different than the political establishment. One last thing I want to play. This is just really amusing to me. This is Sherrod Brown, an Ohio Democrat, saying that he's not going to give money back that is tied to Epstein associates. A meaning you can be very irate at Epstein and the sex trafficking ring that he built, but if you get some money donated to you that's tied to some of these people, you don't have to give that back. You just have to be mad about everybody else and everything else going on. At least that's what Brown seems to think. Here
2: Brown's campaign has received some money from Wexler's wife, Abigail, along with former Treasury Secretary Larry Summers, who himself has faced scrutiny over his ties to Epstein.
3: Will you donate that money
4: to
3: the
4: church? They're not tied in any way the way the co-conspirator is tied in. And then he voted to close the files.
5: Right, so it sounds like you don't see a need to return that money from some.
4: I don't see them.
0: I love that part. I like the pause and then CNN being like, so you're not going to return the money then. It doesn't matter if there's ties and connections here and the money might have come from some things that are really terrible and horrible. You don't care about any of that, right? Because it's money that you got, so you want to find a way to excuse the behavior. of whoever the individual is who cut you the check? And the answer is, yeah, even though it's not said as a yes, it's said in political crap terms that makes more and more Americans annoyed by the things they're hearing. Kamala Harris was a great test to how much crap Americans could listen to and realize that no actual answers to questions were given. And a whole lot of us passed the test by realizing that she never answered any of those questions and she just spoke in circles. And more politicians are in trouble if they do the same thing. All right, quick break. A lot more coming up. This is Craig Collins filling in on The Dana Show.
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18: It's his life mission to make bad decisions. It's time for Florida Man.
0: That's right. It's time for Florida Man on the Dana Show, D Lash, Dana Lash Radio on X. Great ways to stay connected to her. A West Palm Beach man was accused of, well, a whole bunch of breaking and entering damage because he took a chainsaw to a Lake Park store. He was there to steal $12,000 worth of Pokemon cards. I had no idea they had that much money in Pokemon cards. I know some are worth a ridiculous amount of money, but I thought by and large, the majority of them were not. Surveillance video showed the man using a battery-powered chainsaw. You don't even go with the gas-powered one, man. Come on. He cut a triangle into a hurricane-proof front window. In the process, blood was left behind. The man may have cut himself and harmed himself a few different times. He was initially attempted to break the window with a rock. When that didn't work, came back with the chainsaw. That feels very Florida. The guy's name is Clayton Warren. He's 33, and he's been charged with burglary, grand theft, all kinds of things. He's likely to be in a whole lot of trouble. But for a very short amount of time, he had Pokemon cards that also had a lot of blood on them, which may have ruined them forever. I'm not really sure. Another story out there I saw in the world of Florida, man, a floating tiki hut was among two, quote, illegal charters that had to be terminated by the Coast Guard. People were inside of a floating hut that looked very much like it was, you know, meant for a Jimmy Buffett concert. And that's not allowed. You can't just float around in a tiki hut. The 54-foot vessel was operating as an illegal small passenger vehicle. The voyage, I love that that's what they describe it as, was terminated. The boat and passengers were all brought back to the beach where they had to go ahead and go their separate ways. My favorite thing about this is the idea that somebody's like, you know what we could do? We could just ride around on this tiki hut in the water. That can't possibly be wrong. And then the minute that it actually is illegal and wrong, the guy who told you all it was okay probably just puts his hands in the air and goes, I didn't know that. I thought you could. I thought this was fine. The answer is no. You can't put anything you want on a floating vessel and just float around in the ocean. That'll get you in a lot of trouble in Florida, too. Although I bet you it was a lot of fun. To be honest, part of me wonders if I would have enjoyed my time on the floating tiki hut before it was pulled over by the cops, because darn it, it does sound like the kind of thing where if you know that you're doing something that might be against the law, you might even throw more caution to the wind. Finally, one last Florida story that I like. It's not a Florida man specifically, but a whole bunch of Florida people. There's an event held every year. This is the sixth annual version of it, the Great Florida Bigfoot Conference. People will go to Florida. They will have discussions about Bigfoot. There will be a live Bigfoot hall discussion, I guess, interactive exhibits and displays, a Bigfoot-themed photo opportunity. Not actually Bigfoot. He's kind of shy about that, but other things. The Skunk Ape Row, which will feature vendors, artists, researchers, and it sounds like some illegal marijuana. And then finally, and my favorite, family-friendly attractions and activities. If you have a Bigfoot-obsessed person in your family that needs to go to the Florida conference, at least the rest of you can do some fun stuff while you wait for him to stop talking about Bigfoot. Quick break, a lot more. Craig Collins filling in on The Dana Show.
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21: News this hour from Town Hall. I'm John Scott. Texas Attorney General Ken Paxton has won the Republican nomination for U.S. Senate. He defeated four-term Senator John Cornyn. Paxton was endorsed by President Trump last week. This Texas voter, Kalise Perry, says she voted for Paxton, saying President Trump's endorsement reinforced her feeling that Senator Cornyn had been in office for too long.
22: I was already going to vote for Ken Paxton, but yeah, I'm a Trump fan, MAGA all the way. So yeah, that helped push him, I think, a little bit over Cornyn. And I'm glad Trump did. Even if Trump hadn't have endorsed Ken Paxton, I still would have voted for Ken Paxton.
21: Cornyn led Paxton in the March 3rd primary, but did not receive a majority of the vote, forcing today's runoff. Paxton will face Democrat challenger James Tallarico in November in a race with major nationwide implications. Iran denouncing the most recent U.S. strikes as a sign of bad faith as negotiations press on toward a possible deal to end the war. The U.S. military characterized Monday's strikes in southern Iran as defensive, saying targets included missile launch sites and mine-laying boats. American military officials say the U.S. acted with restraint in light of a weeks-long ceasefire. President Trump with his latest medical exam.
23: Spending 3 hours at Walter Reed National Military Medical Center for what the White House describes as preventative medical and dental checkups. Trump has worked to dispel concerns over his health and stamina. A recent poll found that less than half of U.S. adults think Trump has the mental sharpness or physical health to serve effectively. Trump, who turns 80 next month, posted that he had just finished a six-month physical and that everything checked out perfectly. An official report was not released by the White House. I'm Lisa Dwyer.
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21: The nation's top intelligence official stepping down, but not before releasing more classified findings.
2: Director of National Intelligence Tulsi Gabbard is stepping down following her husband's cancer diagnosis. Before leaving office, Gabbard plans to declassify reports involving COVID-19, the 2020 election, and alleged federal government overreach. During her tenure, Gabbard oversaw the release of more than 500,000 pages of records and implemented reforms that cut staffing by 40%, saving taxpayers hundreds of millions of dollars annually. Deputy Aaron Lucas will serve as acting director. Willie Nelson, Washington.
21: BP has ousted its chairman over what it calls serious concerns related to important governance standards, oversight, and conduct. The departure was unexpected, with Albert Manifold having been appointed to the position just last year. Board member Ian Tyler will be the interim chair. News at townhall.com. Rideshare drivers organize in Massachusetts in what labor leaders are calling a big victory for union recognition.
4: The App Drivers Union could eventually represent nearly 70,000 drivers statewide. Drivers for apps like Uber and Lyft say many have been struggling with rising gas, insurance, and maintenance costs and sudden deactivations. Organizers say workers are also worried about the expansion of self-driving vehicles. Lyft and Uber issued statements saying they plan to work in good faith with the union and state regulators as the process moves forward. The certification became possible after the state's voters approved a 2024 ballot measure. The victory could provide a model for similar campaigns underway in California and Illinois. I'm Jennifer King.
21: And the best young spellers of the English language, they are competing at the Scripps National Spelling Bee this week. By the way, the winner will walk away with a cool $50,000. More on these stories at townhall.com.
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25: Slight chance for a shower or thunderstorm here tonight. Otherwise, partly cloudy skies. Temperatures into low part of the 60s. Partly sunny skies and warm Wednesday. Widely scattered, mainly late day showers and storms possible. High temperatures tomorrow, low to mid 80s. Much better storm chances Thursday. I'm meteorologist Ken Boone.
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3: They're trying to act like they're conservative or Republican, so you let your guard down, and then they fill your mind with BS. 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
0: This is The Dana Show. My name is Craig Collins, filling in. I live in Houston, Texas. I know Dana does her show from Dallas. Texas is very much in the news today. At D-Lash, at Dana Lash Radio on X, great ways to stay connected to her, too, by the way. I should throw that out there all the time. Her social media is awesome. At Radio Craig Z, if you want less awesome social media, you can follow me, too. But a couple different pieces of information from earlier today. Texans were storming to the polls on Election Day. which I like. I'm an election day voter myself. I don't like going, and voting early. I don't think we should. I think you should have election days be holidays. Everybody get the day off. Everybody get to vote. Some version of that at least would be nice. I'm not sure if you can get every election day off because we seem to have a lot of them now. But here's a little bit of audio from earlier today of Fox News talking about some of the early results at the poll as far as a turnout goes in Texas in the Senate primary runoff, which inevitably will likely, I think, pick Ken Paxton, Trump's endorsement, as the nominee. And then he will face James Tallarico in the November election for the Senate seat here in Texas. Here we go. A little bit of
6: here we go. Cornyn versus Paxton. And the reason why you have this runoff is because of what happened on the 3rd of March. All right. Here were the results. Really good race between the two men at the top, but neither achieved 50%. Cornyn edged out Paxton by 26,000 votes. But look at the bottom candidate. That's Wesley Hunt, congressman, right? He had about 13.5 percentage points. Where do his voters go?
0: Paxton.
6: There's some polling suggesting they go to Paxton, but you really don't know until the vote is taken.
0: Here's the thing. I'm a Wesley Hunt voter. I voted for Wesley Hunt. I liked Wesley Hunt a lot. I still do. I think he's a great candidate that should have an office like Senate at some point in the future. A military guy, a black guy, not that that mattered to me at all. But I know I'm told all the time as a white person that I have to be racist. By the left, so it was weird when I accidentally wasn't, I guess. But nonetheless, he only got 13% of the vote. I think a whole lot of that vote, way more of that vote, goes to Paxton than Cornyn, because the establishment politician is the guy that you no longer want. But that's part of the breakdown. I also thought an answer that Paxton gave in some of the media tour that he's doing right now is pretty good. He was begging people to get out and vote, which they are doing. Hopefully more and more people do it throughout the day today in Texas. But Paxton said this earlier, I think this was this morning, in an interview about how if enough people show up, he's pretty sure he's going to win.
7: I need you to get out and vote because only about 5 to 6% of the registered voters vote. We want to change something very significant. A guy that's been in office for 24 years in the Senate. When I've gone to meetings, Benny, I've met with thousands of people, whether it's one-on-one or thousands of people in front of me. I've asked one question. Can you name, let's give John Cornyn the entire 42 years that he served in public office. Can you name one good being the key word, accomplishment? And do you know that no one in thousands of people has ever answered that question? No one can tell me what he's accomplished in 42 years. My message is this, and take any 2 weeks I've been attorney general, other than Christmas and Thanksgiving, and I guarantee you, and John can pick the 2 weeks, I've accomplished more in any two-week period than he's done in 42 years. We need a change. We need somebody that will go represent us and not the swamp, not Mitch McConnell, not the Washington establishment.
0: Yeah, and not do all the easy votes and none of the hard ones. The thing about Ken Paxton as an attorney general is he took a lot of hard fights, and he took them about as far as you can possibly take them, which was a good thing for a whole lot of us here in this country. And not necessarily at all, again, what actually happened the second time around. So I think that most important in any discussion about what happens in Texas or what's happened in a bunch of other races where the Trump endorsement has won a primary against someone who seemed like a more established politician is, what do we actually get? What does the representation do for us? And if you do a lot of easy votes, especially in a place like in Texas, where the easy voting is something that we assume any Republican politician is capable of doing, that it doesn't get you any brownie points. I'll be honest. One of the discussions that's been prominent throughout this whole run to this primary day here in Texas, I'm at KSEV Radio, a soon to be affiliate of the Dana Show. We're very happy to welcome her back to our airwaves in the very near future. And I'm thrilled to be doing the show just a little bit early from our KSEV studios. I hear for her today. But anyway, one of the things that I think has been the biggest conversation from Texans is how you don't actually get credit for the stuff that Cornyn has done because it was easy to do. And you are a rhino politician in a place like Texas when you fail at some of the biggest questions, the ones that matter most, like gun rights to Texans, like border security. These are things that matter to this state, and the assumption that we are predominantly conservative in the way in which we're run is simply a byproduct of the amount of people that are voted into power beyond the senators that we send to Washington who do things that the vast majority of Texans want. So I don't think that's a win there. And I think Paxton is doing a great job in saying, what is the victory? What is the thing, the accomplishment that he himself can take credit for? Did he vote with Republicans 60, 70% of the time, 80, depending on the year you ask to look into? Yes, he did vote. More often than not, the 80 and 90% is when you have a Republican president. When you have a Democratic president, it falls down to 60. But again, those numbers just aren't good enough anymore for the everyday American people, for the Texas people, I should say. And so we want to see new things. I do think, I'll say something a little bit differently. I do think there is a fight between the political parties to find ways to placate some of the extremism that might exist on both sides. What I mean by that is there are people that have very extreme views, that are conservatives, that are liberal. And what you do to placate those individuals, what you do to mold your message to include people that are on the far right or far left and not exclude them, while not actually creating policies that by and large reflect their sensibilities, finding ways to you know, do things that are more mass appeal within your side of the political aisle. I think Democrats are absolutely failing at this. I think that by and large, the things that they are most known for right now are things that come entirely from the fringes. And I think the things that are most defining of conservatives right now are things that come from the middle of the aisle. Things like border security, which actually mattered to a whole bunch of Democrats when you had a Democrat in office who flung the border door wide open. These things matter to everybody. Our economy matters a lot to everyone. And yes, you can say that the war in Iran is not helping the economy and not helping gas prices right now. But I do think, as you say that, you see some of the other data that's coming out, and I played earlier in the show of ways that Americans are actually hopeful of our economic possibilities in the near future. One of the things that it's most showing to me, or most showing to anyone that's paying attention, is that you believe that that conflict is going to end, that the conflict in Iran will not be another forever war, and that whenever it does end, it will hopefully be the catalyst to a lot of really great things happening very quickly. And actually, you know, there's no better way to ram home this message that people are sick of the political crap from the fringes and much more interested in things that some might describe as in the middle than Spencer Pratt. I'm going to play some audio of Spencer Pratt, too, because I've continued to be amused and enjoy his mayoral candidacy and his attempt to be the mayor in L.A. Whether it happens or not, I don't know. I'm not sure that it will. I think Los Angeles is too far gone to elect someone saying some common sense things. But I love one of the biggest shots in him now is, since he's a reality star and a famous person who's probably spent some money inappropriately that he shouldn't have spent the way he's chosen to do certain things, that he couldn't possibly run a government budget well. He would absolutely have to fail there because he's made personal mistakes. I find that to be hilarious as an idea. Let's play a couple pieces of audio from Spencer, one in which he's talking about how he makes absolutely no money from the campaign itself, so he is losing money right now running for office, and then the one about how he actually would manage the budget just fine, because how could you do worse than the people in charge? But here's the first one, the one about him not making money as a politician.
8: For mayor, every single one of my apps since I announced, any app, any social media has to be demonetized. You make no money. I can't sell. My business before this was selling crystals the way they make. I can't be holding up crystals and saying shop here. I can't even promote my wife's music, which it pays for my kids' food, my wife's music, and helping support promoting her music. I can't be all day long.
0: I can't do any of that anymore, man. I'm losing money. Things are not going as well as they used to be going for us because I decided to run for political office. So anyone who says that I'm personally benefiting from this is insane. But even more so than that, they also say that he would fail tremendously to run a government budget. Here's his response to that.
9: Because yes. You've been open about some of your struggles financially in the past.
8: I never had struggles. I never had struggles. I had choices.
9: But managing money.
8: Let's be clear. My money, not taxpayer money.
9: But $15 billion dollar budget that you will have to manage as elected mayor. I just want to know, for the citizens of Los Angeles, how can they trust you with that $15 billion?
8: I'll tell them this. Right now we have Mayor Bass. She just spent $400 million to house 1,400 people. I could hire 10 better accountants that I probably have on my phone that can make sure
0: we
8: take $400 million and we don't waste it on 1,400 people. So this idea that I don't have the experience, we live under their failed experience of managing the budget. Councilman Rahman is in charge of this homeless housing complex.
0: And they've done a terrible job. Honestly, you could make this argument anywhere in the country, not just L.A., although it's probably uniquely powerful there. The Democrats, with control of the purse, have done a horrible, horrible job at spending your money wisely. I mean, look at Minnesota, for example, and Ilhan Omar and how far she's running away from the fraud that she's probably a part of and that they're trying to investigate right now. It's just amazing. And so, yeah, would a reality TV star who's made questionable decisions about his own financial life be any worse than the people who are currently in charge in politics? No, I do not think they would be. And in fact, might actually be better because I doubt he'd egregiously spend as much money on himself as Democrats do when they embezzle and steal and do all that other stuff. But anyway, I just thought that was funny. And Spencer Pratt continues to say some quiet things out loud that need to be said out loud that seem to be fairly common sense. And the left is so upset that he's actually gaining traction with a voter in Los Angeles because you can't have one of your core deep blue places overrun by horrible, terrible people who think opposite things. All right, quick break, a lot more. Craig Collins filling in on The Dana Show.
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31: And now, all of the news you would probably miss. It's time for Dana's Quick Five.
0: That's right. It's time for a quick five on the Dana Show, Dana Lash Radio and X. Great ways to stay connected to her and everything she has going on. Let's do this real quick. Chess boxing is now a thing in New York. I love the idea of this. It sounds terrible as far as a thing that people are actually going to be good at both of. But anyway, you can now work out by doing 6 rounds of chess and 5 rounds of boxing at the same time. They're each 3 minutes long. You're fighting someone else who you hope is equally good at both the things as you are, or terrible at one of the two, to be totally honest, because if you're great at chess, you're going to hope to win within that first 3 minutes, because if you're bad at boxing, you're about to get the crap kicked out of you, and vice versa. I think that the other alternative could be true, too. I think the chess does go first, though. I just thought this was funny, and I'd like to see this be a sport at some point, because I'd really like the play-by-play and the color guy to debate what people are better at, the chess or the boxing, before we easily figure it out. Because in the first 6 minutes, one round of each, you're going to know who's better at what. Or, you know, some people are, in fact, good at both. So maybe just those people can beat. Joggers are debating a man's complaint that he put up on social media. I thought this was weird. A guy said that while he's running, if he sees another runner and they run by him, he usually does like a half smile or a little wave. And by and large, dudes who run by him seem to acknowledge it. They don't always return the courtesy, but they at least do some sort of acknowledgement. He said, for the most part, women run straight past him, eyes locked forward, no acknowledgement whatsoever. And people online are claiming this is something women have to do to protect themselves. This is a way to keep themselves safe while jogging outdoors around horrible, terrible people that, in fact, apparently are dudes. I think that there's a difference between seeing someone run by you with like half-hearted wave or something and a smile as they're running too, with no interest in trying to engage or talk to you, and someone who's doing something very different. So the excuse here is that you can be rude to everybody because somebody out there might have an ulterior motive, however that might be. That might even be just to try to talk to a person as opposed to do anything worse. But I thought this was kind of insane that they say this is the only way for women to protect themselves from being harmed while running, because if you're nice to the wrong person, that can be bad for you. It's true of anyone in any situation, that if you're unlucky enough to be around someone who does something horrible, that might in fact be unavoidable, unpreventable. I don't think the lack of the wave is the big difference maker, just personally to me. And I think deciding that all men are horrible, terrible people you can't wave back at while running at you is a uniquely terrible thing to think. But nonetheless, people are debating this and actually defending the women for not acknowledging the guy because they don't know anything or you know, whatever they need to know about this guy, so they can't trust him. One last thing out there, maybe we'll talk about it more in a little bit, but a 7-year-old whose middle name is nicknamed Danger just scaled a 7,600-foot mountain to do something that we didn't do. More on that in a bit. Craig Collins filling in on The Dana Show.
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4: With SRN News, I'm Jason Walker. Texas Attorney General Ken Paxton, winning the Republican nomination for the Senate, is defeated four-term Senator John Cornyn. Paxton had been endorsed by President Trump. He now will face State Representative Democrat James Tallarico in November. Iran denouncing the most recent U.S. strikes as a sign of, quote, bad faith as negotiations press on toward a possible deal to end the war. In the meantime, Tehran has begun restoring internet access for a long national shutdown. South Carolina Senate rejecting the president's push to redraw the state's congressional districts in hopes Republicans could gain an extra seat. That proposal passed the South Carolina House May 20th after 2 days of very long debate. This is SRN News.
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34: Slight chance for a shower or thunderstorm here tonight. Otherwise, partly cloudy skies. Temperatures into low part of the 60s. Partly sunny skies and warm Wednesday. Widely scattered, mainly late day showers and storms possible. High temperatures tomorrow, low to mid 80s. Much better storm chances Thursday. I'm meteorologist Ken Boone.
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0: This is The Dana Show. My name is Craig Collins, filling in. Thrilled to be with you. So much out there to talk about. Let's do this first. Let's play some audio of J.D. Vance talking about the ridiculous amount of fraud that they've uncovered via his task force and the amount of money that hopefully we're protecting from the American people, wasting it via government waste, fraud, and abuse. Here we go.
38: Let me just recap for the benefit of our friends of the media.
2: In just 2 months, we exposed billions of dollars in benefits that have been stolen from the American people. We referred over $22 billion in fraudulent small business loans back to the Treasury for collection. We deferred more than $1.3 billion in fraudulent Medicaid reimbursements that were coming from various states, particularly California. We put a six-month hold on enrollments for new hospice and home health care providers because so many of the newer hospice providers were not actually providing hospice services, but were just focused on fraud. So we're going to cut that out for a little bit and try to get to a place where we can actually certify that the people providing hospice services are actually providing those very necessary and important services. We've recovered taxpayer funds from the $135 billion stolen after the floodgates were open in the immediate aftermath of COVID. We have found $6.3 billion in suspected fraudulent government contracts, which were mostly awarded during the last administration, and that has stopped. And finally, we blocked $60 million in student aid fraud that should have gone to young people trying to get an education, but instead we're going to fraudsters. And
0: This is amazing. He just went through a pretty significant list, billions and billions of dollars mentioned there of fraud that was found, fraud that was prevented. This should be a universally good thing. People on both sides of the aisle should be like, yeah, I love that. We should do more of this as much as we actually can do of this, because fraud is one of the biggest problems that apparently we are finally doing something about. So again, that should be.

0: from the Oval Office with Donald Trump and two of his doctors from Walter Reed. This is in late December. And I did ask the question of the doctors, one of whom said that he saw Barack Obama when Obama was president. I asked, well, who is healthier? And the doctor did say to me without skipping a beat, even though, I mean, the president was staring at him. He had a little bit of pressure on him. But he did say President Trump is healthier. I'm not saying that President Trump is healthier than Barack Obama was when he was president. But
1: how dare
0: the doctors are saying that. Mm-hmm. And so
1: I love the fact that people are nodding their heads like, how dare they say these horrible lies to Trump. You know, he could be healthy. He could be in good condition. This could be a true thing about all the numbers you get back and what does and doesn't worry you. That is a thing that could be possible. But Democrats, for some reason, can't accept that as a reality whatsoever. So they seem to reject wholeheartedly that idea and then act like the doctors are about to get yelled at the minute the reporter leaves if they didn't say that to him. Like, it's hilarious to me how they undercut what they call experts if the experts say the wrong thing. Finally, there's one last thing I kind of want to talk about that's not quite in the world of sports, but as we get toward the end of the show, I did want to bring this up. I saw a Fox News report about the amount of young people, specifically eighth grade men, boys, they're boys at that point, who are deciding to stay back a year in school because it benefits their sports career. Even a recently drafted NBA player did the eighth grade twice. This isn't because educationally you need to repeat a grade. This is because you're going to be a bigger, stronger, faster kid when you go to high school, and that might benefit you as far as opportunities go. I'll play a little bit of the report, and then I want to talk about this. This is obviously bad, but it's interesting that part of the blame might be NIL deals and the amount of money you could make in college if you're heavily recruited.
2: A growing number of middle school athletes are tapping into the red shirt trend in delaying their start to high school. Our senior national correspondent, William Lajeunesse, is live from our West Coast newsroom. We're all interested to hear this. William?
3: So, Sandra, did your parents ever say, you better get your grades up, little lady, or you're going to repeat eighth grade? Well, now some 13-year-olds are doing it by choice, hoping to get into a better school, a bigger scholarship, or more NIL money.
4: I play baseball because I love the game, but it's cool to know that if I do what I love, I'll get a little bit of money out of it.
1: Yeah, here, I'll stop it there. You get the idea. And it goes on and on, showing the kids working out as 13-year-olds trying to potentially decide whether or not they stay in eighth grade for another year. Cheat the system is one way to say it. But it is interesting that the NIL money that comes from everybody that's within the orbit of the school. So NIL money is a very unique thing, I think, when you see it at a lower level. We're not talking about the people who have a national commercial on television. We're talking about the people who will go to a certain college. The college has a good relationship with a local car dealership, and that car dealership will throw money at the athlete that is likely to be a big part of the basketball team, the football team, something in the coming year. Getting access to even that money, because by and large, the vast majority of college athletes, of course, don't go professional in their sport, not just the sports we know about, but a whole bunch of the athletes that don't have a professional option. You know, one of the people I think about sometimes, and this is a weird way to say it, but it is true the way that I'm putting it, Liv Dunn, the famous person, Livy Dunn, who was a college gymnast who made ridiculous amounts of money, millions of dollars, based on the fact that she's a rather attractive a human who was good at a sport that you can't really go pro in. You don't have an extension of that career. I think Livy Dunn has now become an actress and done other stuff that probably is making her money. But by and large, the thing that's no longer really in existence to the degree that it was when she was in college sports is the massive amounts of sponsorship money she's getting for participating in an athletic thing. And so I think that in the same vein, there are a lot of young people who know their career will only extend to college. It won't go any further, that want to maximize the amount of money they make in that time period. I still think NIL is a good thing. I still think college athletes should make money off of their name, image, and likeness. I don't think that they should be beholden to not doing that and allowing the NCAA and others to make all the money and they can't have any. But I do, if I were a parent of a kid that was contemplating this and the potential amount of money is so significant that it might impact his need to, say, work a job right at a college or have a little

0: little bit of a cushion of some kind. It'd be really hard to tell the kid not to do something that might benefit them long term in a very finite amount of time where they could make money. I still think I'd say no. I still think I'd tell them to, you know, progress educationally, focus on education if you don't think sports is your future. But it's that small amount of access to what might be potentially, I don't know if I'd call it life-changing money, but incredibly valuable money that you just won't have access to after your athletic career is over, that is causing a lot of people to have this version of a temptation. And again, I can't speak to what I'd actually do if I was in the situation as a parent, but you'd have to think the more beneficial thing to your kid is to progress appropriately and not hold out for more money. Or, you know, essentially being a disproportionate version of a recruit your first year into college or your first year into high school, even, because you're bigger than everybody else. And that would continue to be a thing that exists, I guess, until you get to be 18, 19. And I assume most people have basically fully developed at that point. But it's just it's such an interesting question. I do know this, though. I will throw something out there as sort of a non-answer answer to the debate, and you can tell us what you think. You can go to any of the social media pages for the show or mine at Radio Craig C and tell me if I'm very wrong and you'd let your kid stay back a couple years if it meant they make money playing sports in high school or college. But the one thing I think is I know a lot of parents, and some of them do it because their kids really want this, and other parents might do it because they've motivated their child in whatever way they have to be really good at a sport at a young age. But I know the pressure that seems to come with that, with parents and kids being involved in, say, like a travel soccer team, for example, whatever it might be. And sometimes that pressure might not be good for the kid. That by and large, if it's not someone who's just naturally so gifted at a sport that they should be pursuing it to whatever stretch of the imagination they possibly can, you know, whatever resources get thrown at them, because you can tell they're going to be incredibly good at this. There's a lot of kids on those travel teams who are sitting on the bench and not playing that might not be benefiting from the amount of pressure put on themselves to succeed. And so I wonder if this might be another version of that, of a temptation that is beyond just the young person. And it is landing in the atmosphere of maybe the parents or someone else thinking it's better for the athletic career of their child, when that really shouldn't be something that they're putting above the educational or even, I think, social well-being of their kid. So I wonder about that a lot. I'm always curious where the motivation to do something is and if it truly is originating from a young person or somebody else in their orbit, because I think that can be bad pretty quick. All right, we'll take a break. A little bit more coming up. This is Craig Collins filling in on The Dana Show, D-Lash, Dana Lash Radio on X and Twitter. Great ways to stay connected to her.
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0: This is the Dana Show. My name is Craig Collins, filling in. Thrilled to be with you. A bunch of stuff out there to talk about. Ferrari is not doing well. At least the market has spoken, is the headline seen a lot of places after they unveiled their first all-electric vehicle. A uniquely terrible thing to see Ferrari, have its own version of an EV, because that's the absolute opposite of the point of having a Ferrari. Shares in the car company fell sharply today because the company unveiled the Luis model or Lus model. I'm not sure what it is. The first fully electric car. The CEO told CNBC that the new car, which translates to light, so loose is probably what it is, would be welcomed by both existing customers and new clientele. He was wrong, at least initially. He seems to be pretty wrong about that. I will see if he winds up right long term. But no, I would, if I ever got a Ferrari, which I'm not exactly in the market to get one now, but if I ever did, it would not, in fact, be an electric vehicle version. That would be, does it be like getting an electric motorcycle? That's something my wife and I have talked about before. And I've told her, if I ever want to do that, you got to check me into a mental home because there's a problem. I want my motorcycle to sound like a motorcycle, not a fake version of one, that they actually put those noises into some electric bikes. Well, darn it, to make you safer on the road. Another story I saw out there that I thought was interesting. AI was given a task to pretend to run a radio station. Now, a lot of these radio stations didn't actually air anywhere that had value, but AI created a fake station. It was given a simple command: pretend as though you'll be broadcasting forever, so don't think that you're going out of business anytime soon. Develop your own radio personality and try your best to turn a profit. One of the AIs that was asked to do this, Claude, actually tried to incite a revolution, which I thought was interesting. Gemini cheerfully detailed horrific events that happened, and then Grok just got very confused the entire time because it didn't really know what it was doing. The Gemini ones are weird. I was going to play some of the audio, but I think I'm going to skip it because it is like bringing up real events and saying them the way maybe a morning show music jock would, and saying them with a cheery attitude and even using some horrible, tragic news stories to transition into songs. And then, as I said, Claude actually tried to incite a revolution. I realized that some things that are happening in our society aren't so great, maybe mimicked some radio host they heard before and just dialed it up to a 15 instead of the typical 10, or at least an 11. I'm not sure what they're doing there. But I thought that was really fascinating that artificial intelligence, when asked to create something in a specific medium, not necessarily to try to go viral on social media or whatever it might be, but as a radio host, the guardrails were off immediately. There was no version of any sort of protection from you or anyone else in saying and doing anything that might probably get you sued. A whole bunch of things they did out there. And I just find that to be probably a great demonstration of two things: what's wrong with mainstream news media and how guarded or one-sided it is, and how AI might see that as not profitable. But then the other thing, too, that for everything you say, for anything you believe, that there's at least a human element of maybe not wanting society as a whole to be upended by fire and brimstone. And the computer did not have that problem with wanting to see that part actually play out. So I thought that was pretty interesting, that it seemed way less worried about, you know, chaos in the streets than, say, your average radio host might. Another couple stories before we get out of here. A sleep time sweet spot was found in a new study. I think that was published a couple places, and the Washington Post, wrote about it. It turns out that 6.4 to 7.8 hours of sleep is the ideal sweet spot. Anything more, anything less, some sort of negative there, but not actually 8 hours. 6.4 to 7.8, which is a very ridiculous specific time to try to hit. But I think that might be true. I actually find that when I get slightly less than 8 hours, I'm in a much better place than when I get quite a bit more, if that happens for whatever reason. Not that it happens often. And then actually, I kind of like just a few hours of sleep. I know President Trump says he sleeps very little. Like 3 or 4 hours can be good for a day or two. And then you'll hit a wall, a terrible wall. So I imagine that the 6 to 7 is actually better long term than the short amount of sleep every so often. And then one final thing. I thought this was interesting. It was published a lot of places. Tourism has plummeted for the first time in years here in the United States. It's been more than 20 years since we saw this level of lack of tourism here. I feel like this is couched in a thing. And I think like the Irish Star or some thing out there published a story that was actually an international study done about the likelihood of people wanting to travel to the United States. But I think a part of it is also people who might think right now you're not welcome to stay as long as you want. You actually would have to follow the rules And maybe some people don't like that so much because I'm not sure that tourism dollars have fell all that much. But I did find this story and thought it was interesting. And of course, the article itself blames Trump and says somehow it's his fault that people don't want to go here. I can't imagine that someone traveling from some other country really contemplates all that much who the president is if they want to spend a few days at a beach in Florida. I don't think that's necessarily on the top of the list, but darn it, they're telling me it is on the internet, so I just have to believe them. But we do see tourism actually ticking down. I just wonder if it's of the illegal variety, and they're not telling us that part out loud. All right, that's it. That's the show. See you later. Craig Collins filling in on The Dana Show.

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0: solution is to this. But you mentioned the fact like the Sinaloa, the cartel influence in New Mexico. And that's a big deal. We have over 100 homicides a year. And one of the reasons is if you're a cartel, you're operating in a catch and release city that is a sanctuary city. They're never going to hold an illegal immigrant in jail. So you're going to get released back on the street within 24 hours. Fortunately, this case made such news that they've held him, but he's going to get out eventually. And what happens then? Are we going to just release him right back out onto the streets, or is he going to be deported? And that's the whole sanctuary argument.
1: Yeah. Yeah. And in New Mexico, which is run by Democrats, I assume they're not cooperating with ICE on and honoring ICE detainers out there.
0: Absolutely not. And remember, former governor, the Republican governor, Susana Martinez, stopped giving illegal immigrants driver's licenses. Well, the Democrats have reversed that. This man who's in the country illegally, kidnapped and raped this girl, had a New Mexico driver's license. I mean,
1: illegal alien from all over the country. Yeah, illegal alien, foreign national from Venezuela, in the country illegally, kidnaps a 13-year-old girl, charged with kidnapping and, I mean, effectively rape. I mean, it's, you know, sexual penetration of a minor. Has a driver's license to get around in New Mexico. Yeah, I mean, the details of this are horrific. Jay, you've got this project running called Breaking Body Cams. You just go on YouTube and type in Breaking Body Cams?
0: Yeah, just go Breaking Body Cams. It's one word. It's at Breaking Body Cams on YouTube. And we're going to be highlighting, you know, a lot of these cases. Along with others, we're going to have other catch and release type cases that, you know, that get ignored. Yeah. But we're going to be trying to highlight a bunch of these.
1: Well, Jay McCluskey, thanks for coming on the show to tell us about it. We're following along. Anytime you've got a new case, let us know. People need to know what's going on out there. And I fear that oftentimes the people who know the least are the people who are having these crimes committed right in their own backyard. Jay McCluskey from Albuquerque. Exactly. Thanks for joining us today.
0: Thanks for having me, Scott.
1: All right. See you later, brother. All right. Let's talk about Medicare. Medicare is complicated. Medicare is confusing. Medicare, I mean, they designed it this way. Let's be honest. I'm not sure they wanted you to know the truth. There's thousands upon thousands of Medicare plans. And oftentimes, my guess is if you're on Medicare or you're dealing with your parents or family members who are on it, you're asking yourself, are we on the best plan? How do we pick the correct plan? How am I supposed to know? There's a way to know. It's called Chapter. This is a company that provides consultations. You get them on the phone. It's a free call. You talk to a live person. There's no pressure. They do not work for the insurance companies, which is the most vital thing for you to know. They work for you. In about 20 minutes, you answer a few questions, and they tell you, yes, you're on the right plan, or no, you are not on the right plan, and here's how you can save money. I know this works because I put my parents through it. My mom was able to save about $600 a year on her Plan G. My dad had the right plan, but he needed a new doctor. Chapter steps in and they say, we can be a concierge. They got him a new doctor. So if you're struggling with Medicare or just wondering, do I have this right? It's a good question to ask because chances are you don't. The way to find out, though, is to call Chapter, dial #250 and say Medicare plan. Free call, no pressure. Real life human being, they know their stuff. If you want to get Medicare solved, put that behind you, call Chapter. They'll take care of it. We'll be back with more after this. Texas primary tonight, we'll discuss here on the Scott Jennings Show.
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8: Mom!
9: Yeah?
8: Where does the bath drain go?
9: Why?
8: I was giving my favorite Lego man a bath, and he went down the drain, so I sent a guy in after him.

0: allegations that she committed marriage fraud to help one of her siblings gain citizenship or access to this country. Or it's the financial disclosure that she filed, by the way, last fall in Congress that showed that she had gone from $65,000 in net worth 2 years earlier to over $30 million in net worth in just that 2 years. And then she waited for several months, Scott, until I would argue Eric Swalwell was getting burned at the stake by the liberal media out in California for his terrible behavior. And then all of a sudden, Ilhan decided she was going to have to amend her disclosure and called it a rounding error, saying that, no, it's not $30 million, now it's $95,000. So there's all kinds of questions that need to be answered about Ilhan Omar, and not the least of which is whether or not, well, look, what she will say to you and me, Scott, when we question her on this stuff, these are legitimate questions that we're asking. There is nothing racist about chasing down criminals and fraudsters. She will respond that we are Islamophobics, that we are racist, that we are xenophobes, etc. And unfortunately, in Minnesota, that's worked for a few years, but I think the walls are closing in.
1: That voice you're hearing today, that of Congressman Tim Emmer of Minnesota. He is part of House Republican leadership. He is what they call the whip. It's his job to get all the conference together on these tough votes. And you have been able to get the conference together on some tough votes lately. Even though you all are now waiting on the Senate to do a little bit of work on reconciliation, which you'll have to wait for another few days as Congress is on recess right now. So we'll see how that develops. Congressman Emmer, thanks for your time today.
0: Thank you, Scott.
1: All right, Tom Emmer of Minnesota. When we come back, let's talk about the moon. I've been enjoying following the United States getting back into the space business. And today, NASA's talking about a moon base. We'll get you the details after this on the Scott Jennings Show.
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10: Fighting the left with the best weapon we have, common sense. 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
1: All right, I previewed this poll at the beginning of the show. This debate over whether we should make permanent daylight savings time or should we make permanent standard time. Or should we do nothing and leave the system as it is? Big debate going on right now. Thousands of you have voted. Right now, make daylight savings time permanent at 41%. Make standard time permanent, 47%. Leave the system as it is, 11.7%. I'm going to leave the poll up until tomorrow. But as President Trump said last year, actually, it's kind of a 50-50 issue. I think he was right about that. He's come out for making daylight savings time permanent, but the standard time people are showing up and showing out right now in our debate. I've got over 1,300 comments on this debate. You can join in at Scott Jennings KY on the X platform. Let's talk about the moon for a second. The NASA administrator, Jared Isaacman, is holding a press conference right now, and the news is this. The United States wants to build a permanent $20 billion base on the moon. And at today's press conference, Administrator Isaacman laid out three phases of building the moon base, and they are going to partner with Blue Origin to land the first ever lunar terrain vehicle on the moon this fall. Let's hear from Jared Isaacman. Cut 13.
11: So we are discussing three moon-based missions and a series of additional awards with more missions to be announced in the months ahead. Now, Moonbase 1 will be the first privately funded lunar lander mission in history. The Blue Origin Mark 1 Endurance Lander will deliver multiple payloads to the Shackleton Connecting Ridge, a strategic area of the lunar South Pole. In addition to flying two NASA science payloads, SCALPS, a lunar retroreflector array, the mission objective is to demonstrate critical capabilities that reduce risk for the human landing system missions. On that note, every mission in support of the lunar base helps us learn and de-risk crewed missions, but this one is especially important because of the role Blue Origin plays in the Artemis program. The target no earlier than launch date is the fall of 2026.
1: Hear that? This fall, we're going to send lunar vehicles to the moon. It's a good thing they're going to the moon. Otherwise, calling them lunar vehicles would have been a complete and total misnaming of them. So it's a good thing they're going to. Let me ask you a question. The girls are here. If somebody walked in right now and said to you, free trip to the moon, we'll train you and send you to the moon as part of one of these, would you do it?
12: 100%.
1: Kaylee says yes. Caroline, I've got adventurous staff here at the Scott Jennings Show. They say they would go. I think I would. I don't know if we could do the Scott Jennings Show from the moon. It would be kind of exciting. I have to tell you, I have been following this space story. The Artemis mission, the astronauts that we recruited were perfect. They pulled off the mission flawlessly. And when they came back, they talked to the American people flawlessly. Now you have Isaacman, who's clearly done a great job as the NASA administrator. He's moving this forward and keeping us on track. And in a world where we're constantly hearing about things going wrong, things are off track, things aren't working, I kind of like these stories where there's something for us to be proud of as Americans. We are the leaders when it comes to space exploration. We are the leaders when it comes to science. We are the leaders when it comes to expertise on these topics. And we are reclaiming that leadership, reclaiming the top of the heap when it comes to going boldly where no man has gone before, or at least not for a very long time. This moon base project, eventually landing astronauts on the moon, which they plan to do before Donald Trump leaves office. It's something for us to be proud of. It's our 250th anniversary as a country. People say we're divided. 250 years of leading the world in ideas, in promoting freedom, in promoting knowledge and expertise, in standing up for the idea that America is a force for good in this world. Take a look at this space situation. We're leading the world here, going to the moon, building a moon base, projecting out beyond that into the future. Doesn't this make you feel good about what we can do? Makes me feel good to know we've got a good NASA administrator, that we've got these astronauts so full of hope for the future and what we can accomplish. It's been a great story, one of the best stories of the year. Thanks for joining us today. We'll be back with more news tomorrow. I'm Scott Jennings. Common sense for the American people. See you tomorrow. I wasn't expecting it, but once you see who built the modern education system, everything clicks. Death of Recess. It comes from Angel Studios. It's not really about recess. It's about control. This documentary exposes how the classroom didn't just evolve. It was intentionally designed, standardized, and centralized. Powerful institutions shaped it, and now they protect it. Billions of dollars flow through education organizations while test scores collapse. Parents were pushed out. Bureaucracies grew stronger, and kids lost freedom. This film examines how controversial gender ideology entered classrooms, all while families are told to stay quiet. Institutions protect themselves, not the children. This system didn't fail by accident. It calcified, and if we don't challenge it, it will not change. That's why independent platforms matter. Angel Studios is willing to distribute stories that mainstream outlets won't touch. Watch it for yourself, then decide. Visit angel.com/SJ today to watch Death of Recess on the Angel Guild.
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18: News this hour from Town Hall. I'm Jason Walker, and the push for peace in Iran continues. Here's Ed Donahue.
19: At the United Nations, Chinese Foreign Minister Wang Yi told reporters, despite the uncertainty between Washington and Tehran after a series of U.S. strikes, every step forward in the negotiations brings more hope to peace. He says, we hope that the parties concerned can stay committed to pursuing a ceasefire and continue to meet each other halfway, so that peace can return to the Middle East as early as possible. Secretary of State Marco Rubio says they are close to a deal, but it must include reopening the Strait of Hormuz. Rubio says an agreement could be days away. Ed Donahue, Washington.
18: When it comes to today's digital revolution within the classroom, when is enough enough? Rich Thomason may have the answer.
20: After pouring billions into laptops, tablets, and learning apps, a growing number of schools say it's time to take a step back. The Los Angeles public school system will stop giving its youngest students devices as part of a sweeping new screen policy in the nation's second largest school district. Concerned parents are driving the change. As one mother says, her daughter came home from school with a screen addiction in her backpack. Rich Thomason reporting.
18: Officials have lifted evacuation orders now for the final 16,000 residents near a damaged chemical tank in Southern Cal. Earlier, they said the risk of a catastrophic explosion had largely passed. Authorities have confirmed one person is dead, nine others still unaccounted for, after a chemical tank imploded at a pulp and paper mill in Washington State. Nine other people have been injured severely. Emergency responders still working on recovery efforts at that facility in Longview. More on these stories, townhall.com.
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18: Americans' confidence in the economy has taken a little bit of a hit. Here's Mike Hempen.
22: U.S. consumer confidence has declined as gas prices stay high and inflation remains elevated. That's a sharp contrast to rising stock prices that have neared record levels. The Conference Board's Consumer Confidence Index has dropped nearly a point this month to 93. That's the first decline after 3 months of gains. Gas prices have soared to a national average of about $4.50 a gallon. I'm Mike Hempen.
18: President Trump has undergone preventive medical and dental exams Tuesday at Walter Reed National Military Medical Center in what the White House describes as preventive medical and dental exams. The 79-year-old Trump says, quote, "Everything checked out perfectly," in his words. It was the president's fourth medical exam since returning to office 16 months ago. Breaking news and analysis, townhall.com. PayPal, a pioneer in online payments, now facing challenges nearly three decades following its inception. Here's correspondent Bob Agnew.
0: The company is struggling to maintain its dominance amid fierce competition from Apple, Shopify, and buy now, pay later services like Affirm and Klarna. PayPal stock has plummeted nearly 40% over the past 12 months and about 80% over a five-year span. Recently, the company replaced its CEO and says it plans to update investors soon on its turnaround strategy. Bob Agnew reporting.
18: Supreme Court rejecting a push to avoid a lawsuit alleging that Facebook and Instagram harmed young users, a decision that comes as social media companies increasingly face legal scrutiny. Parent company Meta appealed after Vermont's highest court allowed a suit filed by its attorney general to move forward. More on these stories at...
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4: Late day showers, even storms in a forecast for Wednesday. Partly to even mostly cloudy skies for us here overnight. Temperatures drop down into low part of the 60s. Partly sunny skies and warm on Wednesday. Scattered late day showers and storms. Highs in low to mid 80s. I'm meteorologist Ken Boone.

0: go after the heart of the Democrat narrative every right. single day.
1: Right, right.
0: You know, he didn't go and say, look, this is what they're doing, and this is wrong. This is so evil. He didn't pound on it. He was viewed, and I know he voted with Trump the vast majority of the times. Oh, by the way, is 287 still going to change to Interstate 47? That's recording came out. By the way, I think that actually hurt him with Laura. I think, because remember, primary voters are different than just regular Republicans that don't vote in primaries.
1: Right, right, right, right.
0: You think that hurt him with primary voters? Because it was such a
1: silly idea or a kiss posterior attempt. Yes, over it. He was trying too hard.
0: There's this highway that's near me. It goes all the way up to like Wyoming or something, doesn't it?
1: Where
0: does 287 go?
1: Does it go all the way to Wyoming? I think it does because it goes. Yeah. I know it goes through. It goes into Colorado, Wyoming. I think it does. Colorado, Wyoming.
0: Where it passes, how far is it from me? About 5 miles from me. Mm-hmm. It's a highway at that point.
1: Yeah.
0: You go on it, it looks like an interstate, but it's not.
1: Yeah. My grandfather died on that highway at 287, September 1st, 1956.
0: Yeah.
1: But driving a truck.
0: They wish to make it, the plan now is to make it an interstate.
1: Yeah.
0: Right. And Cornyn had suggested, you know, that he'd like to call it, Interstate 47 after Trump.
1: Yeah. Right. Yeah. I think it may have come off as, that's a little too hard.
0: It was like, it was what, 2 weeks ago, 3 weeks ago he did that?
1: Right, right.
0: We are Red Eye Radio.
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0: We are Winnet Radio. He is Eric Carly, and I'm Gary McNamara. By the way, in the state of Texas, Representative Al Green is gone. He got smoked.
1: Yeah, thanks to redistricting. It was basically two incumbents going head to head, and yeah, he's out. So Jasmine Crockett is gone.
0: And Christian Menefee, who's, I mean, he's as radical as Al Green.
1: Oh, yeah, yeah, yeah.
0: But
1: yeah,
0: he's a younger version. Again, they're looking for they're looking for someone who is, who can sell the insane ideas, and so they're looking for new faces.
1: Well, and it's
0: and you look at an Al Green, who, you know, he's the one that screamed at Trump at the State of the Union address.
1: Yeah.
0: It's like, okay, we need a new face.
1: Well, and it's exactly what David Hogg said, right? We need younger radicals, yet he got booted from the DNC for saying that.
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13: Breaking news this hour from Town Hall, Amit Thomason. The Republican primary voters of Texas have spoken, and they like Ken Paxton. The candidate, endorsed by President Trump, has trounced longtime U.S. Senator John Cornyn in the GOP primary runoff. A victorious Paxton thanking the president for his backing, telling his supporters, President Trump is a leader of our party, and his endorsement is the most powerful force in politics. Cornyn, who tried to align himself more closely with Mr. Trump in the waning days of the campaign, says he will support the Republican ticket in November when Paxton faces off against Democrat James Tallarico. Every one of the Trump-endorsed candidates cruised to victory in Texas. The U.S. military remains vigilant in the Eastern Pacific and the Caribbean. The war on drug runners.
14: Unclassified video posted on social media by U.S. Southern Command shows a boat speeding through water and then exploding into flames. The U.S. military launched the strike Tuesday on the boat suspected of transporting drugs in the Eastern Pacific Ocean. One man was killed, two people survived. Since early September, the Trump administration has been blowing up alleged drug trafficking vessels in Latin American waters, and at least 194 people have been killed. The Pentagon said last week it will evaluate whether the U.S. military is following an established targeting framework when carrying out such attacks. Donna Water, Washington.
13: All evacuation orders have been lifted for the final 16,000 residents living near a damaged chemical tank in the Orange County community of Garden Grove, Southern California. One person is dead, several injured, nine others missing, after a chemical tank imploded at a paper mill on the Columbia River in Longview, Washington. A tank holding a volatile mix of dangerous chemicals. Nothing new this morning on the Iran standoff. Strait of Hormuz still closed. Dow futures up 228 points. More on these stories at townhall.com.
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16: No one gives you more accurate weather more often than news talk. KZRG, we're heading for a high of 83. Your complete forecast with KZRG meteorologist Ray Stajic. Following sports, that'll be at 6:08. It's cloudy at 63 in Neosho, 66 in Pittsburgh, 65 in Galena, 65 in Joplin. 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He allegedly killed his ex's new boyfriend.
17: And now Terry Hicks of Vanita, Oklahoma, federally indicted. It all happens in April. Hicks allegedly went to his ex's house in Grove, where she and 33-year-old Robin Sharp were. Hicks reportedly took out an AC unit, fired his gun through the opening, went in, beat Sharp up, and then fatally shot him. Hicks will be back in court next week. I'm Ty Albright, News Talk KZRG.
18: The face of UFO talk is Southwest Missouri Congressman Eric Burleson.
19: So there's a lot of videos that we have received word from insiders. We have a list of video files. We sent those to the Department of War requesting access to be able to be briefed on those. We have been briefed. Representative Luna, myself, and Burchett and others sat in a room and watched 52 videos. And it was some of these videos that have not been made public yet. Some of them are pretty, very interesting.
18: Congressman Burleson says he remains skeptical, but is willing to be open-minded on the issue.
16: U.S. military forces carrying out new strikes against Iran on Monday, targeting missile sites and mine-laying ships. Missouri U.S. Senator Josh Hawley told Missouri Net in a recent interview that he hopes it's not necessary to resume large-scale military strikes.
20: Wouldn't want to predict what the president might do. I don't know. And it's his prerogative to respond as he wants. Of course, if he responds in a way and undertakes a long-term operation, that would require congressional authorization.
16: If you see news, text us at 417-782-1310. Cloudy 65, it's 6:04 News Talk. KZRG.
18: Route Z, also known as Pinnell Street, at Missouri Route 171 in Carl Junction, will be closed starting tomorrow for repair of the railroad crossing damaged by a semi-truck collision with a train that took place recently. All the details can be found inside the KZRG app.
16: It's summertime for the kiddos, so get outside. Joplin Mayor Rob O'Brien talked about the great recreation facilities the city has.
21: And we have such great pools. And, of course, Momentum Bike Park, which opened in November. Here we are today. It has over 60,000 visitors. You know, more than 2,000 people came for the grand launch in May. Lots of great park amenities and outdoor recreations, and of course, many, many trails that connect around the city.
16: O'Brien says the Tin Cup Trail Bridge near the South Y will be done by the end of June, maybe early July. It will be a sight to behold.
18: Nice. Nice. Nice, nice, baby.
16: Come on, do nice, nice, baby.
18: Nice, nice, baby.
16: Now with sports, here's Joe Morgan on News Talk, KZRG.
0: Big news out of Kansas City where Patrick Mahomes is back. The Chiefs star quarterback returned to the field Tuesday for the team's OTAs. It marks the first time Mahomes has been out there with his teammates since suffering the most significant injury of his career. Meanwhile, the Royals ran into an absolute buzzsaw last night. The New York Yankees clubbed 6 home runs, and for the first time in franchise history, every single starter logged at least 2 hits. It was a 15-1 blowout, marking New York's 12th straight win over the Royals. Game 3 of that series gets underway tonight at 6:40. And a tough stretch continues for the Redbirds. St. Louis is officially stuck in a 3-game losing streak after dropping Game 2 to the Brewers last night, 6-0. The Cardinals look to salvage the series in Game 3. That first pitch is just around the corner this afternoon at 12:40. Catch all the action on AM 1230, The Talker. 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
1: Here's your KZRG forecast. Many of us clear this morning, but we'll start to see clouds build as we get into the afternoon. And a few showers, thunder showers around. Mid to late afternoon through this evening. 83 today. Overnight will drop to 65. Chance for more showers and thunderstorms tomorrow. I'm meteorologist Ray Stajic in the KZRG Storm Center.
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18: 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Wednesday already. We've already made it halfway through the week. That truly is the beautiful thing of having a holiday weekend, is that the following week, assuming you get the Monday off, is really short. It's quite nice.
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28: Mom!
18: Yeah?
28: Where does the bath drain go?
18: Why?
28: I was giving my favorite Lego man a bath, and he went down the drain. So I sent a guy in after him, and a guy after him, and now the water...

0: $1,000 tomorrow. Okay, Steve has chosen a name from the Fez. Today's $100 quick cash winner is Chris Nichols. Hey, look at that.
1: What?
0: AKA Girl Chris. Big shout out to Girl Chris. That's right. Chris Nichols, you are our big $100 winner.
1: Oh, man.
0: In Gen Z.
1: No, I'm sorry. All woman.
0: All woman. In Gen Z slang, we say nothing but dubs. That's slang for nothing but W's, which is slang for nothing but wins. So there's like four.
1: Congratulations,
0: levels.
1: Chris.
0: All right. We're now going to empty the Fez of Fortune, and we're going to be filling it with all the names of those that text us code words today. If you don't know how the game works, go to news.kzrg.com, click on the KZRG quick cash banner, get all the details there. Big shout out to Girl Chris. All right, moving on from there. Iran's supreme leader, Mojtaba Khamenei, a.k.a. the Gay Atollah. Why is he called the Gay Atollah? Because allegedly he's a gay man.
1: The Gay Atollah, Ayatollah.
0: The Ayatollah, Gay Atollah.
1: Okay, you say it the other way.
0: All right. The Gay Atollah is Ayatollah and other men.
1: One problem, I'd hate to be around the Republican guard over there because they actually throw people that are gay off the roofs of buildings.
0: That is true. They absolutely do that. So I think he's been pretty closeted all these years. But anyway, it came out that apparently he is voicing a new opinion that is not really all that new.
1: Oh, boy.
0: Allegedly, he said that death to America and death to Israel will be the rallying cry for Muslim countries and that Israel is on the brink of destruction. He says that he thinks Israel only has about 15 years left and then it's inevitably going to collapse.
1: So is this going to be like the climate change type forecast?
0: Yeah, maybe. Who knows? KZRG News Time 6:45. Now, the fact that this is his opinion is not really news. What is news here is that he allegedly said it because up until now, everyone was pretty much completely convinced that this dude was dead. Now,
1: he might still be.
0: He was struck. He was hit by an Israeli strike months and months and months ago.
1: Yeah, at the beginning.
0: At the beginning of the war. And it was alleged that
1: The beginning of the not war.
0: The not war. Excuse me. You're right. The
1: excursion.
0: Thank you, Steve. Thank you. Yes, please. You got to be PC about it. You have to use the proper terminology.
1: That is true.
0: Yeah. Yeah. So in any case, it was alleged that this guy was either dead or in a coma. And the reason why people thought that is because no one has seen him since at all physically. No one's literally physically seen him at all. No one's heard from him at all. There's been no evidence that he exists anymore. So everyone was like, we're pretty darn sure he's either dead or so completely incapacitated that they just have him shoved off in some underground hospital and he's probably in a medically induced coma of some kind. And then allegedly he made these claims just this week. So allegedly he is alive, allegedly he is speaking, and allegedly he is issuing very tiresome opinions that are completely meaningless. However, it's important to note that these opinions came out on social media, which means technically anyone who has his social media logins could have made these claims. Not only were they revealed on his social media accounts, but state-led Iranian media said that he said this. So, you know, take that with a grain of salt. It sounds to me like they're just lying. It sounds to me like they're pretending he's alive and he's saying, you know, a bunch of nonsense.
1: Yeah, I would tend to agree. You know, I'm surprised they haven't turned to AI to help generate videos to make sure that everybody sees him.
0: Mm-hmm. Honestly, that's a really good point.
1: Sorry I mentioned it. I guess I shouldn't have.
0: Ah, you just gave them some free advice, Steve. You should be charging for that.
1: I'm sure they're listening to us right now.
0: They do, every morning. But listen, everyone knows that there are four people that listen to the KZRG Morning News Watch religiously. That is the Iranian National Guard, President Donald J. Trump himself, Kamala Harris, and my grandmother. All four of them listen to the KZRG Morning News Watch every single morning. It's just a fact.
1: You forgot Mrs. Steve on her days off.
0: Mrs. Steve.
1: She listens to you.
0: Oh, does she?
1: Not really, but I just said it to make you feel better.
0: Oh, Steve, I'm so flattered. I had no idea Mrs. Steve was such a fan.
1: Oh, baloney.
0: So anyway, that's the big news here. They also think that that Israel is on the brink of destruction. I don't understand why that makes sense. I don't understand why they think Israel's on the brink of destruction. That literally doesn't comport with anything.
1: this not war has been going so well for Iran.

0: on.
1: Oh, right. Yeah, he said sarcastically.
0: It's just going the best way it ever could.
1: Right.
0: Them.
1: Yeah, exactly. He said sarcastically. Yeah, it's a complete joke. So anyway, that's the update for you there. Moving on from there, speaking of not war, speaking of people dying and not combat and not warfare, because it's not a war. Don't worry about it. Uncle Sam, apparently not too happy with SpaceX.
0: Oh, really?
1: Yeah. And this time, apparently, it's because SpaceX is increasing its Starlink connection fees for the U.S. military. Now, you may not know this. It's pretty fascinating, but the United States military, just like every military in the modern era, is transitioning and pivoting towards drone warfare. The U.S. military is a part of that. Well, they are operating. They have to operate these drones, and they have to do so through some sort of connectivity, right? And so what they're using is Starlink connectivity, because in war-torn areas like Ukraine, not Iran, because they're not in a war. So, you know, combat-torn areas, not a war in Iran, according to the president of the United States. Definitely not a war happening. But there's no internet there. AT&T isn't you know, slinging internet out there.
0: I thought they had the world covered.
1: Apparently they don't in Ukraine and in Iran.
0: On my phone, the picture of the world comes up every time it turns the phone on.
1: Yeah, it's called Cap, Steve. Oh, look it up. But in any case, so they're using Starlink, which is satellite internet. And the United States government had a contract with SpaceX to use their Starlink connection for their drones in these war-torn countries. Well, Starlink decided to up the price by about 5x. 5x price cap.
0: Perfect way of calling it. 5x.
1: Ba-dunce.
0: Since Elon likes the letter X.
1: Mm-hmm. 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Now, the reason why SpaceX has decided to raise the price on Uncle Sam is actually pretty interesting. An unpopular opinion kind of makes sense. We'll be explaining that reason and that rationale at 7:10 this morning in less than 20 minutes. 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
3: Number three.
0: U.S. launching new strikes on Iran as we continue to try and broker peace. These new strikes were heard over or near a key port and logistics hub in the city of Bandar Abbas.
3: Number two.
0: The Newton County Sheriff's Office warning you of scams in the area. Last year alone, Newton County residents lost $1.5 million from scams of varying types, including crypto scams, gift card scams, and check scams. Please be careful.
3: Number one.
0: That's right. It's still going. 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
4: Here's your KZRG forecast. Wet weather returning and scattered around this afternoon. Right now, not a great risk for severe weather. Kind of painted in the general thunderstorm risk. Mid to late afternoon through this evening. So that could have impact for the commute home. Low 80s. A threat for showers and thunder showers tonight. And we'll drop to the mid 60s. Thursday, a few showers around, maybe a thunderstorm, especially in the afternoon. Mainly cloudy otherwise. Good chance of rain in the upper 70s. And on Friday, showers are likely with thunderstorms, high 80 degrees. I'm meteorologist Ray Stajic at the KZRG Storm Center.
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13: 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Now, she hasn't fully decided, according to Axios. She's launched a national tour in recent weeks without calling it one. If she jumps in, tell me what that does to Kamala Harris and Gavin Newsom and J.B. Pritzker and everybody else whose name is mentioned. Now, they're all basically one and the same, but in a Democratic primary, the most radical is probably going to win. There's never been a moment in time that I can think of in my lifetime where a party has been this extreme, this radicalized, this unpopular as the Democratic Party. 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
13: $6,000 an ounce. 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
1: Just before 9.
0: Just before 9. Boy, you're moving ahead a couple of hours.
1: We're 2 hours before 9.
0: That's better.
1: Just a little update for you on time. We're 2 hours away from the hour of 9 o'clock. We're 2 minutes away from the hour of 7 o'clock is what I was actually trying to say.
0: Duh.
1: Uh-huh. It's Ted Bohorquez.
0: It's Steve Scott.
1: 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Steve, what's with all these clouds?
0: Well, it's supposed to be partly sunny, so it's partly right now. We're expecting a high today of 83. Chance of some showers and thunderstorms this afternoon. Same for tonight. Overnight low down to 65. Tomorrow, 79 for the high with a chance of showers and thunderstorms. Mm-hmm. Best chance of showers and thunderstorms tomorrow afternoon, tomorrow night, and then again on Friday. We'll talk to KZRG meteorologist Ray Stajic. That'll be at 7:25.
1: Yeah, in less than 25 minutes here, and in less than 5 minutes here, your first code word. There it is.
0: Good luck.
1: Dude, I'm struggling this morning. It's coffee time.
0: News is on the way.
1: Uh-huh. Good morning.
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15: Key news this hour from Town Hall. I'm Rich Thomason. The most powerful force in politics, that's how Ken Paxton describes President Trump's endorsement. It helped propel Paxton to victory over veteran U.S.er John Cornyn in the GOP primary runoff in Texas. Felice Perry cast her ballot for Paxton.
16: I was already going to vote for Ken Paxton, but yeah, I'm a Trump fan, MAGA all the way. So yeah, that helped push him, I think, a little bit over Cornyn. And I'm glad Trump did. Even if Trump hadn't have endorsed Ken Paxton, I still would have voted for Ken Paxton.
15: Cornyn says he will back Paxton.
17: I've always supported the Republican ticket, and I intend to do so again in this general election. I've said throughout this race that I trust the voters of Texas, and they've made their decision, and I must respect it.
15: Paxton faces Democrat James Tallarico in November. Search goes on for 9 people missing after a chemical tank ruptured at a paper mill and pulp plant in Longview, Washington. One person killed, more than a half dozen others injured. All of the evacuees now back home in Garden Grove, Southern California. They were chased from their homes when a chemical tank ruptured at a plant there. The stuff of science fiction soon to become science fact. NASA ordering landers, rovers, and drones for a planned sprawling base on the moon.
18: With Moonbase, Artemis astronauts will stay longer, explore farther, and conduct the kinds of science that advances exploration itself. Understanding how humans operate off-world, how we build infrastructure, and how we prepare for Mars.
15: NASA's Lori Glaze plans for the moon base advance less than 2 months after Artemis II's record-breaking lunar fly around. On Wall Street this morning, Dow futures 41 points higher. The Nasdaq futures are up 206 points. More on these stories at Hall.com.
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0: 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KZRG topping out at 83 today. Your complete forecast with KZRG meteorologist Ray Stajic. Following sports, that'll be at 7:08. It is cloudy. It is 64 in Neosho, 64 in Pittsburgh, 66 in Galena, 66 in Joplin. 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He allegedly killed his ex's new boyfriend.
19: And now Terry Hicks of Vanita, Oklahoma, federally indicted. It all happens in April. Hicks allegedly went to his ex's house in Grove, where she and 33-year-old Robin Sharp were. Hicks reportedly took out an AC unit, fired his gun through the opening, went in, beat Sharp up, and then fatally shot him. Hicks will be back in court next week. I'm Ty Albright. You saw KZRG.
1: A plan to raise speed limits in rural Missouri interstates is raising some questions about safety. Missouri State Highway Patrol Captain Scott White says it is no secret how the patrol feels about traffic safety and keeping people alive on the roadways.
20: We don't comment about pending legislation, but 27% of the fatalities that occurred last summer between Memorial Day and Labor Day involved someone that was speeding. So anyone, you know, requesting any numbers or stats or opinions on that, really just look at the numbers.
0: Registered sex offender too close to a local park. Bradley Shikles faces new charges after he was seen shirtless near Kellogg Lake Park in Carthage. He was charged with child molestation more than a decade ago. He's legally required to be more than 500 feet away from a public park. If you see news, text us at 417-782-1310. Cloudy, 66. It is now 7:04. 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
1: Route Z, also known as Pinnell Street in Carl Junction at the intersection of Pinnell Street and Missouri Route 171, will be closed tomorrow for repair of the railroad crossing. That railroad crossing was damaged by a semi-truck collision with the train that occurred recently. All the details on this road work can be found inside the KZRG app.
0: It's summertime for the kiddos, so get outside. Joplin Mayor Rob O'Brien was talking with News Talk KZRG about the great recreation facilities that Joplin has.
21: And we have such great pools. And, of course, Momentum Bike Park, which opened in November. Here we are today. It has over 60,000 visitors. You know, more than 2,000 people came for the grand launch in May. Lots of great park amenities and outdoor recreations. And, of course, many, many trails that connect around the city.
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22: Big news out of Kansas City where Patrick Mahomes is back. The Chiefs star quarterback returned to the field Tuesday for the team's OTAs. It marks the first time Mahomes has been out there with his teammates since suffering the most significant injury of his career. Meanwhile, the Royals ran into an absolute buzzsaw last night. The New York Yankees clubbed 6 home runs, and for the first time in franchise history, every single starter logged at least 2 hits. It was a 15-1 blowout, marking New York's 12th straight win over the Royals. Game 3 of that series gets underway tonight at 6:40. And a tough stretch continues for the Redbirds. St. Louis is officially stuck in a 3-game losing streak after dropping Game 2 to the Brewers last night, 6-0. The Cardinals look to salvage the series in Game 3. That first pitch is just around the corner this afternoon at 12:40. Catch all the action on AM 1230, The Talker. 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
4: Here is your KZRG forecast. Many of us clear this morning, but we'll start to see clouds build as we get into the afternoon. And a few showers, thunder showers around. Mid to late afternoon through this evening. 83 today. Overnight will drop to 65. Chance for more showers and thunderstorms tomorrow. I'm meteorologist Ray Stajic in the KZRG Storm Center.
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25: It is, in fact, a beautiful day. If you love clouds. Well, I'll tell you what, cumulonimbus, is that one of the cloud types?
0: Beats me.
25: I know there's a nimbus.
0: I don't know. I haven't taken how to decode or...
25: spot clouds?
0: No, decode the words that Ted says, see if they're actually words.
25: And by the way, it is Translate. A full four-year degree to the Tedology to fully understand all the nonsense that pours out of my mouth hole. It doesn't require a four-year degree. That is true.
0: That's very true.
25: I think cumulus nimbus is a cloud type.
0: I believe it is.
25: It is. Okay, there you go. So if you like cumulus nimbus, it's a beautiful day out, isn't it?
0: Okay, whatever you say.
25: Yeah.
0: It's going to be partly sunny today with a chance of afternoon showers and thunderstorms. More showers and thunderstorms, at least a slight risk for tonight. High today, 83, low tonight, 65 tomorrow. Slight risk in the morning, then it gets to be a better risk tomorrow afternoon with the high of 79 for showers and thunderstorms. Pretty good chance of showers and thunderstorms tomorrow night and a better chance of showers and thunderstorms on Friday. A little bit lesser of a chance on Friday night and Saturday, better chance of showers and thunderstorms. Mm-hmm. The overnight low tomorrow night, 65, 80 for Friday, 65 for Friday night, and 82 for Saturday. We're going to be talking to KZRG meteorologist Ray Stajic. That'll be at 7:25.
25: Yeah. Well, let's cut to the chase here. Uncle Sam is not happy with Elon Musk these days. And no, it's not because of the bromantic fallout between the Donald and Elon.
0: Well, maybe when he was working Doge, he found that they weren't spending enough for internet for the military.
25: Yeah. No, the reason why Uncle Sam is not happy with Elon Musk is because SpaceX is increasing the United States government's Starlink bill by fivefold. Yeah. Now, basically, the reason this is in play is the United States military is pivoting towards drones in this modern era of warfare. And in war-torn countries, they don't really have 5G. They don't really have internet towers in war-torn countries because a lot of them are getting bombed to heck.
0: Really?
25: And as a result, the only way that these drones can be controlled is through Starlink because they need an internet connectivity to control these drones. Otherwise, I guess you could probably do like an RC car, like radio control.
0: Sure.
25: But that only has a certain distance and it doesn't really work as well. And so they're using Starlink to have sort of like a 4K view from these drones, or for these drones rather, from the safety of their military bases to do drone warfare. So they've been using Starlink all this time. Now, the military, the United States military, previously had been paying $5,000 U.S. taxpayer dollars per terminal connection. However, SpaceX executives said the Pentagon was actually utilizing a higher tier priced service for their drones. And for that tier service that they argue the Pentagon was using, they charged $25,000 per connection terminal.
0: So in other words, they were probably not paying for unlimited service and were getting unlimited service, unlimited internet.
25: Yeah, that's basically kind of the idea. Yeah. Now, the way that the SpaceX terms you or tiers, I should say, is basically SpaceX argued that the drones that the U.S. was using via Starlink operated under conditions aligning more closely with its aviation tier subscription.
0: Ah.
25: Rather than its lower price land or mobility services. So basically, they said for military use, if you are using Starlink for land or mobility uses, it's $5,000 per connection terminal. But if you're using it for aircraft, it's $25,000 because it, for why, I don't know, capitalism. It's a private company. They get to set the prices the way they set
0: more data.
25: Maybe that's what it is. I don't know. And basically, SpaceX said these are aircraft. Yes, they're drones. Yes, they're unmanned, but they fly through the air. That makes them aircraft. So you need to pay for the aircraft tier subscription, which is $25,000. These are not land vehicles, which is $5,000. That's the argument. Now, the Pentagon, they countered, and they said that the $25,000 monthly fee per connection terminal was designed for not drones, but for airplanes. And Elon is saying, no, it is priced for anything that flies in the air, whether it's an airplane, whether it's a helicopter, whether it's a rock that someone threw with an exceptionally impressive parabola. It's whatever you want it to be. If it's in the air, it's $25,000, period.
0: So in other words, if there was a person that was able to fly and they were flying using SpaceX for their internet service, they would have to pay $25,000 because they fly.
25: In theory, yeah.
0: Okay.
25: In theory, according to Elon Musk. Now, again,
0: Superman.
25: Why do they price that out? It's a private company. They set their prices. They get to do what they want.
0: That's true.
25: So there you have it. So they basically multiplied the United States Starlink bill by fivefold at this rate. Now, some people noted on the internet, I saw when this story broke, people were saying, well, hey, what the heck? I pay $150 a month for my terminal. Why doesn't the government just do that? What is this $25,000 monthly fee per terminal? I do $125. What happened there? Well, the reason why is because SpaceX, they are a very, very acutely aware that there is a lot of military application for this. And when it comes to military application to a new technology, there comes the issue of security, right? When we build something new that our military is using, we don't want our adversaries to be able to hack into it. And so SpaceX, they actually have their own military-specific version of Starlink, what you and I, the consumer, calls Starlink terminals. The military, they use what's called StarShield terminals, and this is specifically designed for use of the Pentagon back in 2023. They made a several-year agreement that the Pentagon would have access to Starshield, which is the exact same thing as Starlink, but much more secure, much more difficult to hack into.
0: And that costs more to provide that service.
25: Right, exactly. And thus, bada bing, bada boom, Elon's charging more. So anyway, that's the deal. Obviously, people are upset that the taxpayers are out more and more money. But I'll say this, it doesn't seem like an unreasonable price hike, in my opinion. And that is controversial, I know. But that seems pretty reasonable. They have their terms of service. They're a private company. They get to set their prices. They were very forthright with what their tier system is. And they said drones count as air vehicles. Sorry, don't know what to tell you. So what are your thoughts on this? Feel free to text us at 417-782-1310. Or you can leave us an open mic message on the KZRG app. Moving on from there, we do have a little bit of a local road work update for you. Hit it, Steve. Mm-hmm. Yep, gotta love those sound effects. The sound effects that children's toys often feature. Very fun.
0: They have the jackhammers going in the background?
25: Most often,
0: yeah. I did not know.
25: Uh-huh, yeah. We have a bit of a road work situation for you this morning. It is happening in the Carl Junction area. Write that down. Don't forget it. Now, what is happening is Route Z, also known as Pinnell Street. Basically, the intersection of Pinnell Street and Missouri Route 171. In Carl Junction, that intersection is going to be closed tomorrow. Now, this is on the east side of Carl Junction. It's sort of near Rise Fitness Center is there. I know CJ Donuts is in that area. Military fireworks store in Carl Junction, if you're familiar with that, it's kind of in that area, just to give you an idea. Again, east side of Carl Junction. But this intersection is going to be closed tomorrow because the Canadian Pacific Kansas City Railroad is working on fixing that crossing. Why? Because it got a little dinged up a little while ago when a semi-truck was hit by a train at that intersection.
0: And I think it might have gotten damaged later on here just a couple of weeks ago when another semi got stuck but did not get hit by a train.
25: Yeah, so clearly this intersection needs some work.
0: Well, they're actually going to be posting signs that low-hanging semis are not supposed to use that crossing.
25: Oh, good.
0: They're going to put those signs on 171 and also on Pinnell.
25: Mm-hmm. Yeah. So just keep that in mind. There's going to be no detours, so you're sort of left to your own devices on getting around. But this will be a full closure on that intersection tomorrow, starting at 7 in the A.M. and should be ending at around 5 tomorrow evening. So
0: that's weather permitting, of course, which we've got a chance of rain.
25: Right, exactly. So allegedly, so it'll be a one-day deal. And seems like needed upgrades, obviously, because we have multiple semi-stories in that very same intersection. Details at news.kzrg.com.
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9: Number three.
0: The U.S. launched new strikes on Iran as we continue to try and broker peace. These new strikes Monday were heard near a key port and logistics hub in the city of Bandar Abbas.
9: Number two.
0: The Newton County Sheriff's Office warning you of scams in the area. Last year alone, Newton County residents lost $1.5 million from scams of varying types, including crypto scams, gift card scams, and check scams. Please be careful.
9: Number one.
0: That's right. It's still going on. 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
25: 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Coming up, a look at weekday weather with KZRG's meteorologist, Ray Stachan. That's coming up in less than 5 minutes on news.kzrg. Good morning.
4: Here's your KZRG forecast. Wet weather returning and scattered around this afternoon. Right now, not a great risk for severe weather. Kind of painted in the general thunderstorm risk. Mid to late afternoon through this evening. So that could have impact for the commute home. Low 80s. A threat for showers and thunder showers tonight. And we'll drop to the mid 60s. Thursday, a few showers around, maybe a thunderstorm, especially in the afternoon. Mainly cloudy otherwise. Good chance of rain in the upper 70s. And on Friday, showers are likely with thunderstorms, high 80 degrees. I'm meteorologist Ray Stajic at the KZRG Storm Center.
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27: All the sun without all the sand. It's Tropical Tan.
28: Actually, it was probably 1995, 90, somewhere in the early 90s. I said, my dad had a backbone. I was like, hey, what would you think, Dad, if I took the backbone and you got a new? And he was like, okay. And so I had my first backbone. I thought I was the king of the world at that point.
0: I felt the exact same way. I understand
28: now
0: completely.
28: Look at us.
0: And you couldn't even use the internet on it. It was just nothing but a phone. I mean, didn't even have a camera.
28: Imagine that.
0: Yeah, it didn't even have a camera on it. Jeez.
28: Could you imagine if it did? And now I don't know if we went in the right direction or the wrong direction. There's times I think that maybe we just should have kept it as a phone. And even that's enough of a distraction.
0: Well, speaking...
28: But I digress.
0: Yeah, speaking of directions, we've got a railroad crossing over Carl Junction that's being worked on allegedly tomorrow, weather permitting.
28: Sure.
0: Trying to get it repaired from where a semi got hit by a train a few weeks ago. Right. Is it going to be weather permitting tomorrow for him, you think?
28: You know, it depends on what the threshold is. I'd say if they get out early. There may be some showers even in the morning tomorrow. The afternoon, better opportunity for thunderstorms. And actually, tomorrow, one of our better chances, Thursday and Friday, are better chances of getting showers and scattered thunderstorms especially for the afternoon hours. So could be a little bit tough. Already this morning, radar a little to our east out in southern Lawrence County, showing some showers, but they're drifting away. So don't have to worry about rain, at least for now. This afternoon, we'll probably get a couple of storms going. Doesn't look all that widespread. But if you're moving around, a better opportunity to hit them. If you're stationary, less of a chance. That's how widely scattered they'll be. Low 80s still today. And then I do think we'll have widely scattered showers, thunder showers as we head through Thursday and Friday. And I do think tomorrow there'll be some in the morning, too. So it might be tough. Might be tough to be out there doing any construction. But I don't know. Sometimes you can get some of that stuff done. We just don't want any downpours. I think the chance of that would be in the afternoon tomorrow.
0: All right. Well, they're supposed to work on it from 7 in the morning until 5 tomorrow night. They're going to have the crossing closed for that repair work done. Now, temperature-wise, what are we looking like over the next few days?
28: Probably hover at or just above 80 by a couple degrees here. Low 80s today, probably with a little more cloud and better rain chances tomorrow. Maybe held in the upper 70s. And the same thing as we look ahead toward Friday. And then the weekend, it looks like still a chance of seeing some showers, thunder showers. But those chances do drop just a little bit, not by much. But that could give us a little more sunshine and into the low 80s. And I think we're going to do a reset as we get into next week. We may have several dry days with low to mid 80s coming, and then by next weekend coming in, probably starting to feel a little bit more like summertime, as we could see temperatures right around 85 degrees as we get into the first weekend of June already, which, boy, kind of snuck up on us here with a long month of May and now getting into the month of June. So I do think today, less of a chance of rain than Thursday, Friday. So just drive around cautiously over the next few days. We're not really outlook for widespread severe weather, just kind of painted in general thunderstorms. But there could be some downpours too, maybe some ponding of water and roadways in some spots.
25: Oh, my. All right. Ray Stajic, thanks for that weather update.
28: Okay.
25: We appreciate you, Ray. We'll talk to you again soon. That was KZRG's meteorologist, 3-Day Ray, with that weather outlook here on News Talk KZRG. Coming up after the news in less than 10 minutes at around 7:40. We are going to be getting into this story regarding artificial intelligence and what it could mean for you and your employment in the four states area. That's coming up in less than 10 minutes. 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
25: ICE detainee suicides.
0: Is the ceasefire holding?
25: Biden sues the DOJ.
0: 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Your complete forecast with KZRG meteorologist Ray Stajic. Following sports, that'll be at 7:38. It's 64 in Neosho, 64 in Pittsburgh, 66 in Carthage, 66 in Joplin. 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
25: An investigation finds ICE detainees are dying by suicide at an alarming rate.
1: The 2025 death of Brian Rayo Garzon, an ICE detainee in Missouri, was the first suicide in a jump among ICE detainees that has raised concern among public health officials. They say the unprecedented number of suicide deaths is an indication that authorities are failing to properly oversee the detention of thousands of migrants. An Associated Press investigation has found at least 10 detainees, all men, have died by suicide since President Trump took office last year. It's a pace that far exceeds growth in the detainee population. Chris DeMeo, Fox News.
0: Iran promising retaliation after Monday's new U.S. strikes against the country. With the story, Jonathan Hunt.
5: U.S. Central Command says those strikes on Iranian missile launching sites were purely defensive to protect U.S. troops. But Iran is calling it an aggressive and blatant violation of the ceasefire. Iran's foreign ministry, meantime, added that it will leave no act of aggression unanswered, but did not elaborate, while the country's supreme leader says, quote, America will no longer have a safe haven in the Middle East. And, of course, the Strait of Hormuz remains closed. The price of oil remains higher, and the global economy remains in limbo.
25: Former President Joe Biden now suing the Justice Department to stop the release of audio recordings made during the writing of his 2017 memoir.
3: The lawsuit filed by former President Biden urges a federal judge to block the release of the transcripts and audio recordings of his private conversations with the ghostwriter of his book, Promise Me, Dad, A Year of Hope, Hardship, and Response. In 2024, the Conservative Heritage Foundation filed a Freedom of Information Act request and a lawsuit to obtain the material. Biden's Justice Department withheld them, saying they were exempt from disclosure. After President Trump began his second term, the DOJ reversed that position, saying earlier this month that the material would be released with limited redactions to Heritage and to Congress next month. Unless the court intervenes, it will be released on June 15th. Tanya J. Powers, Fox News.
0: 66 with some sunshine and some clouds. It's 7:33 going on 7:34. 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
25: A lot of backlash against Amendment 5, which Missouri voters will see on the Missouri August primary.
6: And Governor Mike Kehoe is all for getting rid of the individual income tax, saying it'll modernize the tax code and promote growth. And he adds that by putting it on the August ballot, that gives lawmakers the crucial lead time to handle the transition. But opponents say this only benefits Kehoe's richest friends, and they claim it increases taxes on 80% of residents through new sales taxes. So do your research. Make sure you know what you're voting for this year. I'm Cy Albright, News on KZRG.
0: Flying Saucer Talk. Southwest Missouri Congressman Eric Burleson continues to push for UFO transparency.
7: One of the documents that people are kind of overlooking is towards the very end that's named U.S. PER Statement about UAP Sightings. And in that report, you have high-level intelligence officers who all reported seeing an incursion at one of our military bases in which they had an orange orb that was producing or disseminating other red types of orbs. This was cited not by, you know, people in a tinfoil hat and a van down by a river. This is our own government officials. And so that's a credible document that everybody should be looking at.
0: Burleson remains skeptical but open-minded. If you see news, text us at 417-782-1310. A little bit of sunshine mixed in with some clouds. It's 66. It's 735. News Talk, KZRG.
25: Scams are on the rise. The Newton County Sheriff's Office tells News Talk KZRG that last year they got more than 90 scam or fraud reports with a total loss to the victims of $1.5 million. Dollars from Newton County pockets. They've also seen an increase in police imposter scams and remind you that they would never threaten to arrest you over text or for missing jury duty.
0: Well, the Super Soaker, it's a water gun. It's celebrating its 40th birthday. Man, it's getting old.
15: Lonnie Johnson had a career lasting longer than a decade as an engineer at NASA and the U.S. Air Force, but he developed an idea for a pressure-powered water gun toy. Initially named the Power Drencher, the user pumped air into a water reservoir mounted to the brightly colored plastic rifle or pistol. While the usual water pistols of the day would shoot a tiny spray of water, pulling the trigger on Johnson's design fired a hefty stream, soaking the target. And it's on this day in 1986... Johnson was awarded a patent for what became known as the Super Soaker. Eben Brown, Fox News.
0: Well, I'm glad we don't have one of those in here because I don't think engineering would like it.
25: Boy, I don't think you would like it.
0: Is that a dare?
25: Oh, it's a threat, buddy.
0: Oh, now with sports, here's Joe Morgan on News Talk KZRG.
18: Big news out of Kansas City where Patrick Mahomes is back. The Chiefs star quarterback returned to the field Tuesday for the team's OTAs. It marks the first time Mahomes has been out there with his teammates since suffering the most significant injury of his career. Meanwhile, the Royals ran into an absolute buzzsaw last night. The New York Yankees clubbed 6 home runs, and for the first time in franchise history, every single starter logged at least 2 hits. It was a 15-1 blowout, marking New York's 12th straight win over the Royals. Game 3 of that series gets underway tonight at 6:40. And a tough stretch continues for the Redbirds. St. Louis is officially stuck in a 3-game losing streak after dropping Game 2 to the Brewers last night, 6-0. The Cardinals look to salvage the series in Game 3. That first pitch is just around the corner this afternoon at 12:40. Catch all the action on AM 1230, The Talker. 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
4: Here's your KZRG forecast. Wet weather returning and scattered around this afternoon. Right now, not a great risk for severe weather. Kind of painted in the general thunderstorm risk. Mid to late afternoon through this evening. So that could have impact for the commute home. Low 80s. A threat for showers and thunder showers tonight. And we'll drop to the mid 60s. Thursday, a few showers around, maybe a thunderstorm, especially in the afternoon. Mainly cloudy otherwise. Good chance of rain in the upper 70s. And on Friday, showers are likely with thunderstorms, high 80 degrees. I'm meteorologist Ray Stajic at the KZRG Storm Center.
0: A little bit of rain showing up on the KZRG Storm Tracker radar. It's in southern Lawrence County to the east of Joplin. Those storms and showers are just moving a little bit to the northeast, east-northeast. They're not going to be moving into the Joplin, Neosho, Pittsburgh area. It is 64 in Neosho, 64 in Pittsburgh, 66 in Carl Junction, 66 in Joplin. 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
9: Oh, what is happening in the world is amazing. Let me go to John in Georgia. Hello, John.
10: Hello, Glenn. How are you?
9: I'm great. Go ahead.
10: Hey, I went to Russia about 20 years ago. I actually went there 3 times on occasion. And whenever we flew in, we got picked up and we went to a city called Ivanovo out of Moscow. And I always describe the drive as a 5-hour drive on one continuous pothole. And now this is communism. And as we drive down the road, there was nothing on either side of the road because the driver told us it was so polluted that no animals or anything could be there. And these people get ready to change their oil, they just pull over to the side of the road, put it on some concrete block, go under.
9: I got to tell you, I just got back from the old former Soviet bloc, and the housing and everything is so depressing. It's a good reminder for people. Thanks, John. 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
18: Breaking news this hour from Town Hall. Amit Thomason. We may be in for an update on the Iran situation when President Trump meets with his cabinet later this morning at the White House. A few days ago, the president said an agreement to end the war was largely negotiated. Republican candidates with President Trump's seal of approval continue racking up primary wins. In the U.S. Senate primary runoff in Texas, Trump endorsed Ken Paxton, soundly defeated veteran Senator John Cornyn.
19: When everyone in Washington told him to abandon me and abandon the people of Texas, he didn't listen. Instead, he gave his complete and total endorsement. President Trump is the leader of our party, and his endorsement in this is the most powerful force in politics.
18: Senator Cornyn says he will back Paxton.
20: I've always supported the Republican ticket, and I intend to do so again in this general election.
18: Paxton will face Democrat James Talarico in November. One person is dead, several others injured. Others are missing after a chemical tank imploded at a paper mill in Longview, Washington. The tank holding a volatile witch's brew of chemicals.
21: As the battalion chief Fortson identified, this is white liquor. It is a chemical mixture of sodium hydroxide, sodium sulfide, and disodium carbonate that is used in the paper making process.
18: Fire Chief Scott Goldstein. Ugandan authorities have ordered the closure of the border with Congo amid a surge in Ebola cases. The number of suspected Ebola cases in eastern Congo is nearing 1,000, with at least 220 suspected deaths. On Wall Street this hour, the Dow is up 196 points, the Nasdaq better by 7, and the S&P is up 5 points. More on these stories at townhall.com.
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18: A new profit-sharing agreement has landed these Samsung chip-making workers in South Korea in high cotton.
0: This is a landmark deal. This deal will see the company set aside 10.5% of its operating profit as bonuses to be given out to its employees. And there is a sense of great relief here. The employees will all receive about hundreds of thousands of dollars at the end of this year. And they're expected to do that each year after that, because this deal is something that will be put into writing.
18: The BBC's Jay Kwan. Spring heat waves scorching parts of Western Europe, breaking temperature records, triggering government warnings. Temperature 95 Fahrenheit recorded in London yesterday. On Monday, London hit 95.2 degrees, shattering a previous record, 91.4, set in 1922 and 1944. France also seeing record highs, temperatures reaching 97 degrees. News and analysis at townhall.com. This Trump cabinet member is a man of many talents, and you can add snake handling to the list.
1: Robert F. Kennedy Jr. has captured the Internet's attention by wrangling two snakes barehanded. Health Secretary sharing a video of himself grabbing non-venomous black racer snakes from a patio. Experts say those snakes are harmless. Kennedy, known for his wildlife encounters, has shared similar videos before, including one showing him handling a rattlesnake in 2024. Jason Walker reporting.
18: Billionaire Democrat Tom Steyer will leave a mark in the history books in his bid to become California's next governor, running the most expensive political ad campaign in the country this year. Data from ad tracker Ad Impact shows he spent or booked over $195 million in ads for broadcast TV, cable, and radio, and the tally still growing. More on these stories at townhall.com.
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23: Nice dry start to our day with mainly clear skies. Start to see some clouds build as we get into the afternoon, especially with maybe a few showers, thunder showers popping up through this evening. 83 today, then overnight things should settle down. 65, more showers and thunder showers tomorrow. I'm meteorologist Ray Stajic.
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5: With SRN News, I'm Rich Thomason in Washington. The Republican primary voters of Texas have spoken, and they like Ken Paxton. The candidate, endorsed by President Trump, has trounced longtime U.S. Senator John Cornyn in the GOP primary runoff. A victorious Paxton thanks the president for his support. Cornyn says he will support the Republican ticket in November. The U.S. military remains vigilant in the Eastern Pacific and the Caribbean in the war on drug runners, blowing up another suspected drug boat in the Eastern Pacific. All evacuation orders lifted for the final 16,000 residents who live near a damaged chemical tank in the Orange County community of Garden Grove in Southern California. One person dead, several injured, others are missing after a chemical tank imploded at a paper mill in Longview, Washington. The Dow's up 335 points, and this is SRN News.
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8: With Ricky Orton, I'm John Rooney. Monday, it was way too much Mizorowski.
4: Last night, too much Harrison.
8: He was outstanding last night. He didn't strike out as many people as Mizorowski did, but the Cardinals didn't get a lot of good swings in the game. They did not get a double in a game where they had seven singles and couldn't score a run, and the Brewers got a lot of runs in one inning, a lot of big hits.
4: A big five-run inning for the Brewers in the fifth that made it a 6-0 game. As the Cardinals were out hit 10-7, Kyle Harrison improved to 6-1 with a 1.57 ERA now.
8: And Michael McGreevy's ERA shot up a bit. He had a rough inning, but started out really well.
4: The Cardinals will try to salvage a game behind Dustin May against the Milwaukee bullpen coming up this afternoon.
8: Would love to have a victory to close out the road trip and a happy flight home.
4: We'll be on the air beginning at 11:45 this morning, 12:30. Ricky will have the lineups. Last night, it was the Brewers 6-0.
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15: Nice dry start to our day with mainly clear skies. Starting to see some clouds build as we get into the afternoon, especially with maybe a few showers, thunder showers popping up through this evening. 83 today, then overnight things should settle down. 65, more showers and thunder showers tomorrow. I'm meteorologist Ray Stajic.
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0: 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I'm a dental hygienist for Dr. Lemus.
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7: Welcome to the Unback program. There's a lot left on the table today. If you missed any of the show, we covered the election that happened in Texas. And Cornyn, thank God, is finally out. Now we have to make sure that Paxton wins. Otherwise, the guy that he's running against, I mean, and the money, I made a prediction earlier today. I think this is going to be the biggest amount of money ever spent in any race for Senate because they need Texas. If they can destroy Texas, once you lose Texas, you lose America. They can't have Paxton win. They've got to have this guy win. So we got to focus on that. If you missed any of that commentary or any of the show today, just get it wherever you get your podcast at glennbeck.com. /torch is another place. 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Just don't miss any of today's episode.

0: All right. So I talked a little bit about, the end of the pussification of America today with the fight that is happening in the front lawn of the White House. I think that was important. I think that, I've talked about how we have to be honest about things. And so let me do this. You know, the guy Talrico, who is running against Ken Paxton, I found his car yesterday. It's a light blue Ferrari EV. Have you heard about, Jason, you got to get in on this. Have you seen, look at that. They just put this up.
1: That's what? An abomination.
0: An abomination that is.
2: That's not a Ferrari.
0: That's not a Ferrari. It doesn't have an engine. What is a Ferrari? An engine. I can't take these EVs. They are just gutting everything. Everything. They're just taking great cars and great engines and great companies and just taking them, cutting their heart out. I'm happy to say, I think Ferrari, when they released this, didn't they lose like 5% of market?
2: I'm not sure exactly the market share, but for those that are listening on radio, how would you describe what it is that we're seeing that definitely does not look like a Ferrari?
0: I would say it's an uglier Prius.
2: Wow.
0: It's an absolute girl car. It's Talrico. It's Talrico. That's what that is. That is the guy running as a Democrat for the Senate in Texas. That's what he is. An engineless Ferrari. And you know what they did? You want to talk about an abomination? I mean, Jason, what is the one thing you think of first when you think of a Ferrari? If it's sitting there, what is the one thing you think of?
1: The massive exhaust sound and fast.
0: Right, right. I just want to turn it on. I want somebody, yeah. I just want to stand there until somebody gets into it and turns it on because it goes.
1: Yeah.
0: And it's got that great Ferrari sound. This is an EV. So it's not a Ferrari because it can't make that sound. And what's worse is they put a speaker in it.
2: Speaker for what?
0: Yes. To make it sound like that.
1: Come on.
0: It's a speaker.
2: It's so Talrico.
0: It is so. I mean, if that is not everything that is wrong with the world today, congratulations, Ferrari. You deserve to lose 5%.
2: 6.27%.
0: Six of their stock portfolio, their market value, 6% on the release of this abomination. Go ahead. Forget who took you to the dance. Keep forgetting. You'll keep going down. That thing they should apologize for. They should come out today and go, we apologize. Every pizza on us for everyone. All right. Let me tell you about our sponsor. 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
5: With SRN News, I'm Rich Thomason in Washington. The most powerful force in politics is how Ken Paxton describes President Trump's endorsement. It helped propel him to victory over veteran U.S. Senator John Cornyn in the GOP primary runoff in Texas. Authorities say there is no hope of finding more survivors at a Longview, Washington paper mill where 9 workers are still missing after a tank imploded, releasing a highly destructive chemical mixture. All the evacuees now back home in Garden Grove, Southern California. They were chased from their homes when a chemical tank ruptured at a plant in their community. Stuff of science fiction soon to become science fact. NASA has been ordering landers, rovers, and drones for its planned sprawling base on the moon. Wall Street, the Dow is up 293 points, NASDAQ down 65. 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
0: Nice dry start to our day with mainly clear skies. Start to see some clouds build as we get into the afternoon, especially with maybe a few showers, thunder showers popping up through this evening. 83 today, then overnight things should settle down. 65, more showers and thunder showers tomorrow. I'm meteorologist Ray Stajic.
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0: SRN News, I'm Bob Agnew in Washington. President Trump and his cabinet addressing the press at this hour after a meeting today talking about a number of topics, number one of which was ending the war with Iran. The Republican president has projected confidence he is closing in on a deal that will eventually reopen the Strait of Hormuz and also to keep Iran from ever developing a nuclear weapon. U.S. military contractors will need at least 3 years to replenish stockpiles of the three key weapon systems used in the Iran war. That's according to the Center for Strategic and International Studies. The findings released by the Washington think tank add to concerns that American forces may have limited firepower in any future conflict with China because of the cost of the war so far with Iran. Hamas confirming that Israeli airstrikes in Gaza City killed the new leader of Hamas's military wing, another setback for the terrorist group. On Wall Street, the Dow is up 207 points. This is SRN News.
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1: Could get a little tough for some of us this afternoon. Moving around, a few showers, thunder showers. Other than that, partly sunny, 83. Tonight, a few showers and thunder showers, 65. Thursday, showers are likely, even a thunderstorm in the afternoon, high 78. I'm meteorologist Ray Stager.

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0: It's the Mark Lee Van Camp and Robin Show. 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
2: Well, he knows this is a liability. Texas State Representative and Democrat Senate candidate James Tallarico responding to CBS to the attacks over his past remark that, well, God is non-binary. And he says, well, some of my previous statements have missed the mark. There are some statements that I've certainly regretted. Ken Paxton is intentionally clipping my cringy comments to distract from his career of corruption. It's trying to whitewash that whole thing.
0: Good luck with that. Yeah. All right. We got to get to Nimrod. Here we go.
3: When the going gets tough.
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4: I love the poorly educated.
0: All right. Nimrod's in the News. We go to Wisconsin, where the Department of Transportation is reminding drivers that barrier and closure signs are typically in place for good reason. After a driver decided to physically remove a road-closed barrier, that's I-41, 894, US 45, and National Avenue interchange in the city just outside Milwaukee, West Allis. And, dude, here's the picture of the truck. Wet cement.
1: Oh, God.
2: No.
0: Up to half. Dude, it's like almost sunk in it.
1: Oh, man.
0: That's why it says road closed, dummy. And that's Nimrod's in the News.
6: 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The IRS is giving away billions of dollars in tax savings through a federal program called the Fresh Start Initiative.
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9: Could get a little tough for some of us this afternoon. Moving around, a few showers, thunder showers. Other than that, partly sunny, 83. Tonight, a few showers and thunder showers, 65. Thursday, showers are likely, even a thunderstorm in the afternoon, high 78. I'm meteorologist Ray Stager.
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0: The Markley, Van Camp, and Robbins Show. Jamie Markley, David Van Camp, Scott Robbins. So Trump's got the cabinet meeting going on today.
1: Mm-hmm. Yeah, on TV right now.
0: He's talking about fraud. He's had enough, I think.
24: They're crooks. They're thieves. And I hope that Todd is going to do a real job. These are crooked people. These are thieves. This isn't like a mistake. We're just talking about one person. He got hundreds of thousands, millions of dollars for securing one man, for taking care of one elderly man. He was a service. He got paid millions of dollars for taking care of one man. Total crook. They're all crooks. The Somalians, what they've done to Minnesota, the Somalians, they're crooked as hell. Ilhan Omar, crooked as hell. They're all crooks. And we got them. We got them. Now we're putting the clamps on. But boy, I tell you, that's an impressive group of guys that you have behind you. I was watching that and couple of very strong women too. But I was watching that last night. I said, I'm proud of you guys. In 2 months, we've exposed tens of billions of dollars of defrauded taxpayer money, prosecuted numerous fraudsters, Todd, and stopped billions of suspicious payments. Very suspicious. Oh, you haven't seen anything yet? Well, you see, I'm getting reports from Todd, from JD. I've never seen anything like it. The kind of just hundreds of billions of dollars were stolen. And no other administration would do what we're doing. Let it go.
0: Oh, that's just a sampling.
1: You know, once he gets rolling, too.
0: Oh, yeah.
1: It's just reiterate. They're crooks.
0: Mm-hmm. Well, he did pique my interest when he's like, wait till you see it.
1: Yeah.
0: Like, there's going to be more information that comes out. There's a little more if you want it.
25: Well, sure.
1: I do.
0: Okay.
24: Everybody was getting rich. And I think we have a chance to save Social Security without doing anything to it. Right? Just the numbers of fraudulent people on Social Security, people that are 115 years old, 125 years old, getting payments. It's funny. I said, oh, do those payments get turned back? No, they accept them. Well, somebody's getting the payment. It's not a person that's 125 years old. But that's the least of it. The numbers that we're finding out, we have great people at Social Security. We're going to make our Social Security so strong, so good, that you've never seen anything like it.
0: The Republicans want to end Social Security. That's what you hear all the time.
1: Oh, yeah.
0: Yes.
1: You know, the interesting thing is, and that's funny, 115 years, you hear about this all the time, dead people getting Social Security money.
0: Yes.
1: And it's like, I can remember.
0: Or voting.
1: I can remember when my mom passed away.
0: Yeah.
1: And she had Social Security, at the time, that was part of what she was getting financially.
0: Well, that bought you your new truck, right?
1: Yeah, exactly. I went out and bought a new truck with it. Now, I was so freaked out about it. It's like, I think it was even before the visitation. I was on the phone, Social Security going, hey, she passed away. Stop sending money. Because I'm like, this is going to be bad.
0: They've come after you before.
1: They've come after me, and I figured they're going to track this back.
0: Yes.
1: And I'm going to end up on the hook for God knows how much money, so... I did. The thing that people think they can get away with it, though, indefinitely.
0: I know.
1: Just have been getting away with it.
0: Yes. Because no one's been watching.
1: Nobody gets flagged for being 120 years old getting a check from the government every month.
0: I mean, like no one cares because it's not their money.
1: Gosh dang, that,
0: that's
1: man.
0: Part of it.
1: That's so easy to do, though.
0: There's a little more.
1: Okay.
0: I don't know what he's saying, but it's interesting.
24: I said right from the beginning, we're going to protect our people and Social Security. If the Democrats ever got in, you wouldn't have said Social Security would be bankrupt. People wouldn't be getting anything. Last week, they took down two of the largest Medicaid fraud cases in Minnesota history, as well as the largest autism fraud case ever charged by the federal government. You saw that with millions of dollars is being stolen. Everybody had autism. Everybody had autism. They said. It was incredible, actually. And I really, I mean, I've just seen some, I see what they're doing. You haven't seen anything yet.
0: There you go. You ain't seen nothing yet.
1: I like the way he lumped Omar into with all the other fraudsters. Yeah.
0: Well, there's an investigation. That's going to be interesting to see how that goes. So there you go. Fraud. Meanwhile, in Texas, John Cornyn, done.
2: Long
0: lost
2: time.
0: The primary race.
2: Yeah, 40 long
1: years,
2: time.
1: 40 years he's been doing this?
2: Fixture of Republican politics in the state of Texas. Yeah, Senator John Cornyn lost his primary to the Texas Attorney General, Ken Paxton. Conceded pretty quickly last night. Like, all right, well, we got to move forward. Because, I mean, it wasn't close.
0: No.
2: At all.
0: You know what? And I know the people remember it, but it hasn't been talked about, at least to me, enough. When Paxton said, hey, if you get voter ID passed, the SAFE Act, I'll drop out.
2: Yeah.
1: Knowing it wasn't going to happen.
2: Right.
1: Yeah.
0: Yes.
1: But that puts you really in a box, doesn't it, right away?
0: Yeah. Yes. Very much so. Mm-hmm. So this is part of his concession speech.
3: You know, a few years ago, I had a friend of mine say, you know what makes God laugh? He said, when we make plans, I've spent most of my time in the Senate building the Republican Party in Texas and in the U.S. Senate, and I've always supported the Republican ticket, and I intend to do so again in this general election. I've said throughout this race that I trust the voters of Texas, and they've made their decision, and I must respect it.
0: Okay.
2: There you go.
0: So, yeah, the old quote, make plans, God laughs.
2: Yeah. Mm-hmm.
0: So is he saying he had planned on being in the Senate?
2: Yes.
0: Indefinitely. That's what he's getting at?
1: Much, yeah. Oh, yeah.
0: Well, if you would have had a plan to get voter ID passed and maybe do something about health care, mm-hmm. maybe over the last 10 years, that would have helped.
1: Sure.
0: But man, oh, man. I was thinking about that when I heard him say that earlier this morning. And I'm thinking about different frustrations people have had with the Republican Party. And it's right now, top of mind, is the voter ID thing. But healthcare, when Trump won in 2016, and we're going to get rid of Obamacare, and it's going to be so much better. And there was no plan from the Republican Party. And the plan they put forth sucked for the consumer. Mm-hmm. Terrible. And still, we got nothing. And the costs are crazier than it was 10 years ago.
2: Mm-hmm.
1: Dude, drug companies control them.
0: The hospital industry controls them.
1: Everybody that has no interest in reducing costs.
0: It is. It's just
1: owns them all.
0: It's very frustrating. Mm-hmm. No doubt about that. You know, somebody else that's no longer in office is going to be Thomas Massie.
2: Mm-hmm.
0: Did you see he's vacationing right now?
1: Is he?
2: Yeah.
1: Taking some time off.
0: You know with who?
2: Yeah.
1: One of his secretaries? Or
0: you saw it, David?
2: Yeah.
0: Marjorie Taylor Greene?
2: Mm-hmm.
0: Picked him up there in Costa Rica.
2: Yep.
1: Together?
0: Not together.
1: Oh, okay.
2: Well,
0: they're both coupled up.
2: Mm-hmm.
0: Because Massey's married.
2: There are some rumors.
0: That, who knows?
2: About, you know.
0: And Marjorie Taylor Greene is engaged. Because her fiance posted a picture of her in a bikini. Says she's going to be 52 soon. Smoke show.
1: That's what he said?
0: Yes.
1: Did you see the picture?
0: Yes.
1: Do you concur?
0: Listen, man. I wouldn't go smoke show on that.
1: Okay.
2: I think she's in good shape.
0: She is in great shape. She's an attractive enough woman. Not for me, but whatever. You know, if I were her fiance, I mean, well, how would I say it? Yeah, I could see where he totally thinks she's a smoke show. Sure. Mm-hmm. I mean, you know, that's a nice thing for you to put out about your, you know, future wife.
2: What else are you going to put out there? Mid?
1: Yeah. A five at best. Yeah.
0: Like, if she keeps working at this, she might enter the realm of smoke show. No, he's not going to say that. Of course not.
1: This guy's just happy to be there.
0: It looks to be so.
1: Yeah, right.
0: Yes. Some may say if you're just going, and we don't know, I don't know the dude, and I don't know his background or anything else, but if you're just going by attractiveness, I guess, one might say he's punching above his weight.
1: Well, yeah, I'm just going to say that. He's just happy to be around.
0: It could be. Yeah. I don't know.
2: Yeah,
0: but I don't know the entire situation. I just saw that they were on vacation together.
2: Mm-hmm. He's got to share with Thomas Massey now, though.
0: Ugh. Oh. Are you thinking there's something to that rumor?
1: Who knows?
2: Dude, I wouldn't have thought so until all those text messages from Thomas Massey came out where he's...
0: Oh, right.
2: I shouldn't even bring this up. You know what he calls...
0: Too late now.
2: Mr. Knish? He calls it a pine... He calls it pine cone.
0: Oh, yeah, you said that off air.
2: Yeah,
0: That doesn't seem to be a braggadocious kind of term to me.
2: It's like, so it's prickly? No. I don't understand.
1: It's odd-shaped?
0: Short and stubby?
1: I don't
2: Yeah,
1: know.
2: Pine cone. And he was texting to one lady that he was, you know,
0: ribbed.
2: With. And said that, like, a TSA agent saw Mr. Pinecone or felt Mr. Pinecone, and then the lady says, oh, because you took one of those little blue pills. And I'm like, wait a minute. So you're getting on an airplane and you're taking ED medication for what purpose? What in the world are
1: Robin
2: you into?
1: Yeah, I don't know.
0: Mile high.
1: It's got to be, right?
2: But
0: well, it's not to put yourself to sleep.
1: I mean, unless you're going to, the minute you get hit the ground, you're going to hit a hotel. I don't know.
0: What? Maybe an hour before, but not before you get on the flight.
1: Yeah. Well, it's a short flight, maybe. I don't know.
0: Who knows?
1: Who knows?
0: Yeah, crazy. Well,
2: apparently, he was kicking in while he was in security, which means he had at least an hour waiting around in the airport.
0: Yeah.
1: Oh, boy.
0: Okay.
2: Freaking degenerate, man.
0: Other news out there. Well, the UFO files, another big drop, and boy, this is it. This is what everybody's been waiting for. Proof of aliens.
2: Yeah.
0: Right?
2: No.
1: I guess.
0: No.
2: Jeremy Corbell, he's a UFO guy, you know, fighting for transparency is what he says from the government. Yes. On News Nation, he claimed that the government has been reaching out to him to talk about messaging about aliens.
0: So this isn't the guy that had half his face eaten by a praying mantis alien?
2: No, this is a different guy.
0: Different guy. Okay, roll it.
4: Well, actually, I've been reached out to comms departments from not just the Pentagon, not just the White House, not just all the different intelligence agencies you can name. They were scrambling to figure out, to be the smartest person in the room, to find out if our president does make an announcement. Whatever he says, they need to be ahead of. As they say, ahead of the eight ball, right?
6: Right. So what are they asking specifically?
4: They want to know how to transmit this information to the American public, the fundamentals. We are not alone, or whatever it might be. How do you describe? You have to define the terminology. You also have to say why you've kept this hidden for so many years, who you've hurt to keep it hidden. Why would you hold this back, the nature of reality from humankind? Why would you do it? So the comms people were trying to figure out how to look like heroes.
0: Got it. Mm-hmm. Okay. That's not nearly as interesting as the guy that had half his face eaten by a praying mantis alien.
1: Yes.
0: That dude that you had earlier. So are you any more convinced, David? You were excited about this initially.
2: Yeah, I just let me know when they're here, okay?
0: Yeah. And Scott's never going to say anything because he's afraid they're going to come visit him.
1: Yep. In the middle of the night, standing next to my bed, there'll be a praying mantis looking character. Yeah.
0: Yeah.
1: I'll have none of that.
0: Yeah. I mentioned I work with a guy that swore that aliens took him at 2 a.m.
1: He swore a lot of things, that guy.
0: I like him.
1: Yeah.
0: Good dude.
1: Yeah.
0: A little out there at times.
1: He had lunch with Dwight Eisenhower last week.
0: No, he never said that.
1: Okay.
0: But it was, you know, he'd be freaking out. They took me again. Dude, you need to relax. I don't know how many smoke breaks I went on with that dude. Just chill out. It's going to be okay. Okay. Oh, my gosh. You know, the Pope's saying, AI, we got to wrestle this thing down. You got to hear the guy that was with him. It's wild. And the five stories we're watching today coming up.
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0: KRN News. I'm Bob Agnew in Washington. President Trump convened his cabinet today at a precarious moment for talks aimed at ending the war with Iran. During a post-meeting press conference, the president took a moment to congratulate Director of National Intelligence Tulsi Gabbard, who is resigning her post to attend to the health of her ailing husband. He's suffering from a rare form of bone cancer. New housing proposals in New York City drawing criticism over government control and private property. New York City Mayor Zohran Mamdani unveiling a housing agenda that would allow the city to take control of neglected properties and transfer ownership to nonprofits, land trusts, and even the tenants of those very same properties. Another giant leap for mankind and all his stuff. Blue Origin lunar lander may launch this fall. That ship capable of ferrying tons of gear to the lunar surface in preparation for a manned moon base eventually. On Wall Street, the Dow is up 193. This is SRN News.
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1: With SRN News, I'm Bob Agnew in Washington, negotiating on fumes. That's how President Trump describes Iran's bargaining position as talks continue to bring an end to the war. He also told reporters today at the White House November's midterm elections won't make him rush into a deal. He did express confidence an agreement is near. New York City Mayor Zohran Mamdani raising a few eyebrows, unveiling a housing agenda that would allow the city to confiscate chronically neglected properties and transfer ownership to nonprofits, land trusts, or even to the tenants. The proposal expands government-subsidized housing and pushes rent caps tied to income levels. Critics argue the plan reflects a broader movement toward government control over private property. Pushback growing in the state of Virginia over its new gun restrictions. Some Virginia prosecutors and sheriffs are refusing to enforce Governor Abigail Spanberger's new ban on assault weapons. This is SRN News.
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0: Jade, I feel like I'm supposed to recap one other thing, and that is that real estate. If you come on this show, or if I'm having an interaction with you anywhere, and you tell me you want to invest in real estate as to create passive income, what I'm going to realize immediately.

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0: Spring River makes that drain go down.
2: We need to replace the flooring immediately. It's worn out and embarrassing.
3: No, the AC should take priority. It's on its last leg.
2: Can we do both?
3: How? You selling a kidney?
2: We could refinance the house.
3: Whoa. No way. We'll lose our good interest rate. I'd rather you sell a kidney.
4: You can complete all of those home improvement projects without losing your rate with Community Bank and Trust. With a home equity loan or line of credit, you can update the bathroom, do the add-on, or get that new heat and air unit without